Down five notches to number 18, Freddie Jackson and You Are My Lady. You know, the writing of this next hit did not come as easily to the superstar as he might have hoped. See, Taylor Hackford contacted him to write a song for his movie White Nights, and all Taylor gave him to work with was the film's title. Well, after struggling for a couple of weeks, a great songwriter went back to Taylor and told him he just couldn't come up with a song that worked with the title White Nights, but he did have another song for Taylor, and when Taylor heard it, he flipped. As a matter of fact, he calls the song a gift for the movie because people will leave the theater humming the chorus. Looks like Taylor's right because the song just keeps moving right up the countdown, advancing another five spots to number 17, Lionel Richie, Say You, Say Me.

0: That's another hit ballad from a man who certainly knows how to write them, Lionel Richie, and Say You, Say Me at number 17. Dick Clark here, and coming up next, the greening of a pop act.
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0: This is Dick Clark, and we've got the best in pop music today. Well, Green Strohmeyer Gartside never dreamed he'd be making popular music. Only a couple of years ago, he was testing the waters of punk music in England, but he really wasn't getting very far, so he decided to take a stab at the pop mode. Well, Green's onto something because he's got himself in a very strong position here with a big, big pop hit, rising three spots to number 16. Here's Green and his band of musicians known as Skritti Politti and Perfect Way.

At number 15 on the countdown this weekend, ABC and Be Near Me. Dick Clark here, coming up. When we return, we got a singer who was surprised by his own marriage.

This is Dick Clark, and we're working our way up to the number one song all across the country. And on our way to number one, we're at number 14 right this minute, and the group Simple Minds. Now, as you know, the leader of Simple Minds, Jim Kerr, is also married to that very hot singer of the Pretenders, Chrissy Hynde. Well, when Jim and Chrissy got married, nobody was more surprised than Jim, and you might say, why is that? Well, as he says, he's got an image of a very sensitive loner, so by marrying what he calls a rock goddess, this sensitive loner had quite a shock, but a very happy one. He's also pretty happy about the band's latest hit. It moves another three spots up to number 14, alive and kicking from Simple Minds.

0: Simple Minds and Alive and Kicking at number 14 on Countdown America. I'm Dick Clark, and coming up next, the wonder of electronic music. I'm Dick Clark, and at number 13 in the Countdown America spotlight, we've got Stevie Wonder. And Stevie certainly is one of the first superstars to experiment and use synthesizers in his music. And we asked him about his interest in the new electronic instruments.
1: My fascination really is the fact that all of them are expressive, true, within themselves, in themselves, but also they are part of a, like, choir. Mm-hmm. I mean, different instruments paint different sound pictures, mm-hmm, to give you the total sound.
0: Well, in addition to creating the total sound, it seems that electronic instruments are really imitations of much older sounds, aren't they?
1: There was one thing said once by Yasuo Tamita. Tamita's a great synthesis. Mm-hmm. And they were talking, he had a quote about synthesizers. He was saying basically synthesizers go back long before what is known now as a synthesizer to the origination of man-made instruments that duplicated the sound of the earth, the sound that they heard. Like you have your sound of like a trumpet or a trombone, which kind of emulates to a certain degree the sound of maybe an elephant. Mm-hmm. You have the sound of the drums emulating the sound of the thunder.
0: Well, on Stevie's latest hit, you might not hear the sound of thunder, but the electronic wizardry is certainly there. At number 13, here is Stevie Wonder and Part-Time Lover.

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Well, you know, there are two baby rockers around now. Frank Beard of this very rockin' Texas band just became the proud father of twin boys. And when they get older, will they get to learn how to drive in the band's 1938 hot rod, The Eliminator? I don't know about that, but their dad and his buddies are riding very high on the chart this weekend. Coming in at number 11, ZZ Top and Sleeping Bags.

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0: I'm Dick Clark, and by the way, where were you and what were you doing 2 years ago this week? You remember listening to the radio and hearing the number one song? Can you recall what that number one song was a couple of years ago? It was the second hit duet for two megastars. One of them started out in Liverpool, England. The other got his start with his family in Gary, Indiana. In 1983, they were together in a studio recording what would end up becoming the number one song all across America 2 years ago this weekend. Paul McCartney, Michael Jackson, and Say, Say,

I'm Dick Clark on the United Stations Radio Network, and we're counting down the best music on Countdown America. This hour is brought to you in part by Greyhound. We've only got 10 songs left to go in the countdown, so we better get started. In the middle of this song, you're going to hear a woman's deep, husky voice. And you know who that is? That's Grace Jones. Sir, Simon LeBon and company recruited Grace for that narration in the song. Now everybody's celebrating the big success of their first hit as Arcadia. At number 10, here's Election Day.

Up 6 steps to number 10 this weekend, Arcadia and Election Day. I'm Dick Clark, and slipping one place to number 9, here's Jan Hammer and the theme from Miami Vice.

At number nine on Countdown America, Jan Hammer and the theme from Miami Vice. Dick Clark, and coming up next, a British duo who didn't capture three number ones in a row. Countdown America with Dick Clark. This is Dick Clark, and we're moving up to the number one song of the week. Speaking of number one, this British duo had two number one songs in a row, Everybody Wants to Rule the World and Shout. Well, until this weekend, they had a very nice shot at the third number one because their latest hit hung in there at number three for 3 weeks. But this weekend, well, unfortunately, they take a little bit of a fall to number eight. Not so shabby. This is Tears for Fears and Head Over Heels.

Tears for Fears and Head Over Heels stepping into the number 8 spot on the countdown. Moving up 4 spaces to number 7 this weekend, here's Aretha Franklin and Who's Zoomin' Who.

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Hart and Never at number 6 on Countdown America this weekend. Now, when this trio takes to the stage, they like to avoid playing a lot of ballads during their shows. You see, their philosophy goes a lot like this. A concert should be a party, and by adding a lot of slow songs to the set, that party atmosphere just wouldn't gel. So, ballads out, upbeat songs in, and their current hit on the chart is played on stage with a lot of energy. At number 5, the Thompson Twins and Lay Your Hands on Me.

0: The Thompson Twins and Lay Your Hands on Me, reaching number 5 on Countdown America this weekend. I'm Dick Clark.
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4: 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Bachelor's 3, open every night but Monday. Know what I got for you? Are you ready? I have tickets to see the number one team in the country, Alabama's Crimson Tide, play our Miami Hurricanes. This Saturday in the Orange Bowl, I'm going to give them to you in a few minutes. Y100.

0: K-Hits 97 in Beaver Cleaver at 11:04. Bobby Rich has worked the Saturday morning shift for the very first time in his life. He's used to sitting home with his kids, watching the Saturday morning cartoon shows. Bobby, it's okay. Kids Are People Too is still on. I understand guest today is escaped Nazi Joseph Mengele. So you still have time to catch that.
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0: 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Beaver Cleaver, you know, we are the radio station in Los Angeles that has Charlie Tuna. That's right. And he is hot, man. Hot tuna. 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K-Hits 97 with Beaver Cleaver. Like I always say, calling me is the next best thing to being me. 520 WINS is my telephone number. LA in the Valley. Here's Stevie Wonder. You are the sunshine of my life. You are the apple of my road.

0: There's a holdup in the Bronx, Brooklyn's broken out in fights. There's a traffic jam in Harlem that's backed up to Jackson Heights. There's a scout troop short a child, Khrushchev's due at Idlewild.
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You know, one time things got so bad until I had to go to one of my friends and talk to him. And I told him, I said, you know, I'm having problems with the woman that I love. It seems that I call her on the phone and I just can't get her to answer. And then I went to her house and I saw a car parked in the driveway. I knocked on the door, but still my knocks went unanswered. And then I went home and I watched television until television went off. And then I played my records until I just didn't want to hear them anymore. And finally I went to bed, but I found myself waking up a few hours later. And the tears were running down my face. And my friend told me, he said, Lenny, you just ought to forget about her. But I told my friend, I said, you know, maybe you've never been in love like I've been in love.

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1: Somewhere in New Jersey, there's this guy named Dave who has this giant 60s record collection and this pirate radio station in his attic with a transmitter he built from the Allied catalog. 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

0: Rolex and Rarities is what's happening on the radio. Kel Osborne on the Loma record label. 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

be in the top 10 of those that I miss. So talented, and he was going strong too at the time of his death. Del Shannon, Stranger in Town, 1959 for this one. Mr. Johnny Strickland.

Dave the Rave. And she loves all the records that I play on the radio. Johnny Strickland on the Roulette record label from 1959. 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
3: Streets of St. Louis coming soon. 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
3: 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That's the Sunday night special. Gets underway at 7 o'clock this Sunday night on your stereo Q. Here's ABBA and the Dancing Queen. KSLQ with Mike Walker. I don't know if we got any of that rain we were supposed to get last night or yesterday, but it seems to have cleared up today, and the weather forecast is for partly sunny today with a high around 88.
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8: Oh, good. 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Hi. 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

0: 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It is 2 o'clock. The sky out here with more proof that we play all your music. KLAZ, look out, Barracuda. From the album Little Queen, here's Heart at Z98. KLAZ, this Coyote, that's going to do it for me today. Be back again tomorrow about 3 o'clock. We're going to have ourselves a good day, too. Yeah, hope you have a good afternoon, good night. Casey Kasem, American Top 40s, next at Z.
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3: 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Boy, we haven't heard from this lady. 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
6: 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This is Roy Cooper. How you doing?
5: Woo, here come the birds.
6: 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Chirpy, chirpy, cheep, cheep, cheep, cheep, chirp, chirp.

0: Here's one from Harley Swogwart of Dubville, Ohio. Harley says, what did one pencil say to the other one? One pencil said, right on, man.
1: Hey, Joni, how about the beach tonight?
2: Yeah, okay.
0: I'm Corner Calhoun and Clifton. A nice place to get into. WSAI. It's 419 from WSAI Tommy James with his cold pants on. That's a kind of come down over the big toe with a cuff on the end of dragging a line. A big old line.
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4: You know, I hate about drugs. I hate when, like, people my age and older get hooked on crack. I hate that shit. You're too old to be experimenting with the drugs at a certain point. You should be past that. You ain't doing it by a certain point. You just miss it. Drugs are really for old people anyway. You 75, you've earned the right. Shit, if I was 75, I'd do coke, heroin, everything. I wouldn't give a fuck. I'd be walking down the street, they'd be like, boy, that old man is tripping. Can't do everything. Maybe weed. 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Weed's not as bad as everything else. 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You know what I mean? You can smoke some herb and still function. And you ain't crisp, but you'll function.
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6: This is Debbie Potts, your agent 00610 reporter from Bull Connor Memorial High School. We've been out on the streets taking up collection for Governor Wallace for president, hustling and studying hard for finals before we get out of school for the long, hot summer. And tonight, a glue-sniffing party will be held for all students and all juniors and seniors, mainly, with a special speaker describing the benefits of LSD. This is Agent 00610 from Bull Connor Memorial High School saying, so long.
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8: 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Temperature 82 and sunny. 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

0: 7 this week. Former pick hit of the week on WABC. At 13 minutes past 3, it's 82 degrees right now. This is a goodie on the headquarters for the Liverpool Sound. Love me do.
1: Love, love me do.
0: The Beatles, number 11, WABC Chime Time. Is a quarter past 3 in your Ingram.
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0: Great day, isn't it? Sunny, warm, nice, beautiful. Temperatures in the 80s and 70s at the shore. Tonight, fair in the 60s in the city, in the 50s in the suburbs. Ring a ding a cha cha cha. Variable cloudiness, warm and more humid tomorrow with a high in the 80s. And the outlook for Sunday, fair, seasonable temperatures and less humid. Looks like a great weekend. Right now, 82 WABC. Oh, thank you very large. I said thank you very large. That was very nice. Now, Mary Wells, that Mary already. Oh, tell no more. Ring Wells' bell, please. Thank you. It's 23 minutes past 3 o'clock on All American Radio.
2: 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WABC.
0: 82 degrees and gorgeous in New York town. 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
5: Via satellite from Hollywood on the Global Satellite Network, it's Reelin' in the Years, brought to you in part by Whirlpool. I'm George Taylor Morris, and we're going to have some fun for the next 3 hours, playing some good old rock and roll and talking with our special guests, Ray Davies of the Kinks, Greg Allman, Mark Weitz of Strawberry Alarm Clock, Roy Orbison, and Maria McKee of Lone Justice has a 60s love connection you'll find interesting. For this week's Reelin' in the Year salute, we're going to stretch out and play another classic long one. There's the date book and street talk and another addition to our Hall of Fame collection. And you'll also want to get a pen and postcard handy for our Hendrix Live at Winterland CD giveaway. It's all straight ahead of us, so light up that lava lamp and let's go reeling in the years.

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1: Man, when it comes to hot, smoking, blue-eyed soul, that guy ranks right up there with the Rascals and Righteous Brothers. Mitch Ryder and the Detroit Wheels from 66, Devil with a Blue Dress, good golly, Miss Molly. We started reeling in the years with I Just Want to Celebrate from another Detroit group, Rare Earth. You know, they have the distinction of being the first all-white group signed to Motown Records and getting a label with their own name, Rare Earth Records. Next, it's Ray Davies of the Kinks with a story about honing his craft as a songwriter. Plus a classic from Blind Faith as we continue reeling in the years on the Global Satellite Network. We're rocking all across America, from Boston to Austin to Coos Bay, Oregon, and we're having a pretty good time doing it. From Hollywood, I'm George Taylor Morris, reeling in the years with Ray Davies of the Kinks. Now, I still find this kind of hard to believe, but the Kinks celebrate their quarter century mark in rock and roll this year. It was 25 years ago that Ray and Dave Davies started playing music together and parlayed what they were doing with a group called the Ravens into big-time success as the Kinks during the first push of the British invasion in 64. Today, 29 albums later, Ray Davies can still look back on his beginnings and remember what one of the best things about starting out is that you could write and sing any style of song that happened to come to your mind.
2: It was whatever I was writing. That was a good thing about then. I don't think you can do now. The type of material would range from You Really Got Me In All Day and All the Night, which were out-and-out rockers, to something like Waterloo Sunset, which is a ballad. And I don't think many bands could do that now. Probably people would plan it, but it wasn't planned with the Kinks. The record company put out whatever I felt was right. And I was learning my craft as well, so, I mean, it was all new to me. Writing songs, and it was just very exciting. It's a song that really, as a record as well, and as a track that really sticks with me and haunts me, and I think I'm really proud of making, is All Day and All of the Night.

Reeling in the Years with Eddie Floyd, Knock on Wood from 1966. The drummer on that song, by the way, was Buddy Miles, who's the lead singer with Santana these days. And this is kind of a flash. Buddy Miles is also the lead singing voice in those Heard It Through the Grapevine Raisin commercials. In fact, the animation for the lead Raisin character was taken from a film of Buddy singing. At the top, we heard The Kinks, All Day and All the Night, and Blind Faith, Well All Right, as a cover of a Buddy Holly song. Beatles, Beach Boys, Birds, and Stones, all just ahead of us, along with this week's Street Talk. So stay with us as Reelin' in the Years continues on the Global Satellite Network. In Hollywood, I'm George Taylor Morris, and we're Reelin' in the Years. You know, I had a chance to see the Beach Boys in concert the other night, and I gotta tell you, they still put on a great show, packed with songs you can't help but sing along to. So go ahead, crank up that radio a couple of notches, and let yourself get loose with this one, the first number one hit for the Beach Boys.

0: A couple of number one hits from two groups that mirrored the British invasion battle in the mid-60s, the Beach Boys and the Beatles. I'm George Taylor Morris, and we're reeling in the years, bringing the 60s and 80s together each week with some of the stories and the great songs that refuse to get lost in the shuffle of all the new music that's happening. You know, it's interesting to watch the reaction of teenagers these days when they hear some of the 60s classics for the first time and really get off on them. But one thing that does seem to puzzle the younger crowd is the current fascination with what it was like growing up in the 60s. How would you capsulize that experience for somebody who wasn't there? That was the question we posed to some of you for this week's Reelin' in the Year Street Talk.
1: 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Music, politics. It's really amazing. We were changing our attitudes about sex.
2: The freedom of thought and expression that occurred during the 60s that maybe hadn't been experienced by kids before. You know, the free love aspect of the 60s and the brotherhood that young people shared was a really very unique aspect of the 60s.
3: I would picture Janis Joplin, drugs, tie-dye, beads, fists in the air, angry people, and a lot of sad young people.
4: The thing that we could say is that people really were, it seemed, concerned and very individual in the 60s.
5: I think Hunter Thompson said once that it was like everybody was riding the crest of a wave.
6: The 60s were an incredibly exciting time. Every day was new, especially around the music. I and all of my friends, everybody I knew on my campus, we would rush to the record store when the new Beatles album would come out, or the Doors, or the Byrds, or the Jefferson Airplane, not to mention the politics that were also going on at the time. It was incredibly exciting.

0: From the debut LP, simply titled The Rolling Stones, Tell Me. That was the only original Stones composition on that album. My Back Pages was the Birds hit that was working its way up the charts this weekend in 1967. Still to come, your chance to win one of the 50 Hendrix Live at Winterland CDs we're giving away today, and our salute to another long one. But first, Maria McKee of Lone Justice has a 60s love story to tell when we continue Reeling in the Years. Bringing the 60s up to date, I'm George Taylor Morris, and we're reeling in the years. If you haven't heard about them, Lone Justice is a hot 80s band that features a young lead singer named Maria McKee. Actually, Maria got her start in the music business when she was about 2 years old. Her mother used to take Maria in a baby stroller to the Whiskey-A-Go-Go in Hollywood to see her brother, Brian McLean, perform in concert with his group, Love, one of the original L.A. underground bands. The Whiskey was quite a scene in the mid-60s. Quite often, the opening act for Love was The Doors. And if you can picture it, above the stage at the Whiskey, there were go-go girls dancing in cages and the light show was strobing all over the place. Well, all of these early flashes have stayed with Maria over the years, but she told us that it wasn't until she was a teenager that she really came to appreciate what hardcore fans of her brother and Love had known for a long time.
1: I'm a big fan of my brother's, always have been. I think he's a brilliant songwriter. But the band was really, they had a real distinctive sound, and I think they really started an interesting style of music, you know. When I was in high school, and I started listening to early rock and roll music and hanging out in clubs in L.A. My brother lived with us at the time. He lived with my mother and I. And he was putting a band together for me at the time. And he was basically billing it in his name. And there were a lot of older hippies that came out of the woodwork and came down to see the gigs. And there seemed to be an interesting cult following. And I started getting into the records again. And I got out Forever Changes and discovered that it was quite brilliant. And to this day, I pull it out and listen to it.

0: reeling in another four in a row. Pre-Road Downs is from that very first Crosby, Stills, and Nash album. Before that, we heard Creedence with Up Around the Bend. We started with Love from Forever Changes and the song called Alone Again Or. There's a current remake of that song out these days by a group called The Damned, and they follow the original pretty closely. We also heard The Rascals Groovin', a great song for a holiday weekend. Next, Roy Orbison talks about the shopping trip that led to a number one hit. Plus, we'll hear some early Neil Diamond and Elton John as Reelin' in the Years continues on the Global Satellite Network.
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2: 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It's 11:18. Steve Edwards cranking out at least 14 songs in a row. Nobody plays more music than we do. Here's Billy Joel. Jump, you want to jump moguls? Well, then be listening throughout ski season for your chance to ski Deer Run Resort in the Catskills. What a gorgeous mountain that is. We have midweek overnight ski packages for two for you. 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Music first, it is time now, gang, for this HB 107 news break on this manic Monday. It is cloudy out there. We'll get an update with Joe Chaffee. This news break being brought to you by BK's Restaurant and Saloon in Southampton.
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2: 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Now tonight, Rangers and Penguins go at it. The Jets take on the Devils. 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It's 12 noon East End.
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Body of Centerage, who wrote it to me. Wanted to hear the king before that. HB 107, here's Dr. Hook and Sexy Eyes. 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
5: Not going to hear that.
3: Thank you very much. Number 9.
4: If my outfit makes you uncomfortable, I could put on a robe or something.
3: Yeah. Yeah. Put on a robe or something. Number 8.
4: I'll hurry these orders so you'll be out in time for the symphony.
3: Oh, golly. Number 7.
4: I hope to still be working here.

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1: Oh, look at that. Number six.
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1: That's right. Very cautious. Very cautious. Number five.
3: Oh, no, sir. That's far too big a tip.
1: Number four.
4: Hey, Grandma. Guess where I got a job?
1: Number three.
5: Letterman's not near as strange looking as he is on TV.
1: Yeah, thank you very much. Number two.
6: Whenever he's here, Arnold Schwarzenegger is a perfect gentleman.
1: And the number one thing never before said by a Hooters girl.
7: Why can't I find a man who will appreciate me for my enormous breasts?
8: Combat. A Selmer production.

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And Vic Morrow.

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1: It's 11:57 from Chum. Wrapping up time for Chuck McCoy. 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Next, still by.
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0: hurt nobody but you, baby. Clarence Reed at 5:11 with KO from JBK until 8 o'clock tonight, and then Jimmy Hampton at Down and Wine for my man at Call Me. I have a special request number at 872-4740. What the heck is your name? 514. My name is KO. Her name is Lady Soap. Won't you share your love with me at 517 with KO from JBK? I'll share a little inside with you here. You know, in a four-hour show, I play maybe 80 songs, right? And yet I get, oh, at least 100 phone calls an hour. You know, so that's like 400 phone calls in one show. So obviously some of your requests I can't get to, but I still love to hear from you, man. You know, I really dig it when you call me.
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4: 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Lee Bailey checking out for the Mac. Be back tomorrow morning at 9. No, excuse me, 6 until 9 on KGFJ 1230.
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0: 1580 K-Day. If you are trying to fool one another thoroughly, there it is. Angel in Your Arms with Steve Woods this afternoon. You know, in L.A.
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1: 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What a great weekend we're going to have, you know? Summertime, 4th of July. 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Got top 10 hit O, please. 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
4: This show is one-hit wonders of the 1960s. A one-hit wonder is a very broad term. Basically, it's a song from a band that the band only charted the once.

We began with Yellow Bird. The Arthur Lyman Group peaked at number 4 on July 24, 1961. And we followed that with a version by Chris Isaak. And then we just heard just now, You Better Move On, Arthur Alexander. And that hit its peak of 24 on April 21, 1962.

0: That was Popsicles and Icicles, The Mermaids, and it hit its peak of number 3 on January 11, 1964. This next song hit its peak of number 8 on that same day.
1: I would have

And we heard a few one-hit wonders from early 1964, specifically Surfin' Bird, The Trash Man, became a one-hit wonder at position number 8, January 11, 1964. We followed that with Hey Little Cobra, The Ripcords, again, hit number 8, but on February 1, 1964, and just now, The Rivieras with California Sun, which hit its one-hit wonder peak of 5 on February 29. Leap year, 1964. Next up, a one-hit wonder that hit number 25 on March 14th, 1964.

before we get too far into it, we started out just a while ago with Who Do You Love? The Sapphires, which hit its peak position of 25 on March 14, 1964. Then high-heeled sneakers, Tommy Tucker, number 11, March 21, 1964. Then two versions of the Hippie Hippie Shake, the Swingin' Blue Jeans, which hit its peak of 24 on April 4, 1964. And then we heard a cover version, of course, by the Beatles from Liverpool. Next up, Peter Drake and his Talking Steel Guitar. Let's listen closely, folks, to see if it's really, or to find out if it's really talking.

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1: Olha que coisa mais.

We just heard two instrumentals and a semi-foreign language song. We heard Forever, Peter Drake and his Talking Steel Guitar, which hit its peak of 25 on April 25th, 1964. And then Shangri-La, Robert Maxwell and his harp and orchestra, who hit their peak of 15 on May 2, 1964. And we just, this very moment, finished up hearing The Girl from Ipanema, Astrid Gilberto with Stan Getz, which hit its peak of 5 on July 18, 1964. Now, the next track is by someone named Earl Jean, who I had never heard of, and it hit its peak of 38 on August 8, 1964.

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8: 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This is Rick Dees making your liver quiver, your bladder sputter, your spleen gum clean. And of course, it's early in the morning, it's dark, and I've had too much coffee and too much caffeine. Ow. I'm okay. I'm sorry. Hacienda Heights wanted that, and also La Puente, that's for you. I'm just sorry. They give me coffee, and I'm not supposed to have it. It's supposed to be decaffeinated, and okay, I'm going to be okay. All right. I have Prince tickets. You call right now, 520-102.7 and the 714-977-1027. We'll get it right now. Go to the phone. And Rachel, tell me something good about the weather, if you would. Go ahead.
10: 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It's going to be better today than it was yesterday. Please. It's going to be about, 63 today, and only partly cloudy, because yesterday was real cloudy. We have an overnight low of about 50, and right now at 6:09, it's 51 degrees. I'm Rachel Donahue. 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

0: My girlfriend moved in with me during the pandemic, and I'll tell you a little bit about myself first. I'm 100% Italian.
1: What?
0: Thank you. And I tell people that, and I get pushback. They go, 100% your mother and father? I go, that's what 100% means. What, did you drop out of the fifth grade? They go, can you speak it? I go, no, I'm third generation. They go, oh, you're not real. But I tried. I took an Italian language class at my high school, but I was failing it. So I did the most Italian thing I could think of. I went to the teacher after class and I said, look, I'm getting an F. I'm failing your class. But what do you say you give me a B and nothing will happen to you or your family? There's nothing more Italian than that.

0: a tip from Lulu. Homework goes better with Coca-Cola.
1: So yeah, getting older. I saw my financial advisor recently. We met at the dollar store. I love the dollar store. It makes me feel wealthy. Because I don't look at the price. If I like it, it goes in the cart. Yeah? Go ahead, get yourself something. Throw it in there. I don't care.
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3: From the LP Can't Buy a Thrill, Steely Dan, and Do It Again on C105 with Mike Green for Jim Palmer. Don't forget, coming up tonight at 10 o'clock, North Central Ohio's original Oldies But Goodies show. Jim will be on tape this evening, going around and around and around in circles. Here's Stephen Bishop.
4: Well, she's kind of pretty.
3: The Motown Sound from 1967, Four Tops. And if you take your love away from me, I'll turn to stone. 633 at C105, about 50 degrees outside. It's kind of nice. At least right now it is, looking out the back window. I like days that are nice and sunny, kind of cool. 1974 gold for the group Reunion, and Life is a Rock by the Radio Road.
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3: 50,000 watt WCLW. How you doing this evening, Mansfield, by the way? About 45 degrees outside, and don't forget, coming up this evening at 10 o'clock, Jim Palmer's Oldies But Goodies show will be on the air. WCLW, Paul McCartney and his Air Force Band on the Run, 726 with Mike Green. Back in 1972, that's Austin Roberts and Something Is Wrong With Me.

0: tonight. Continued sunny and hot tomorrow. Right now it's officially 87 degrees, 77 at the beaches.
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0: 11:27 with John Landecker, and Julie is mine, little name, and this is really the opportunity, man. 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

0: 1046 at WLS Musical Radio. And yes, you tweaked out teams. Load out Paris versus all persuasions. And time again. My telephone number is 591-3045. And you got to be on the line. You be on the air. Boogie check line. Right ahead. He's setting the 60-second boogie check. Let us communicate telephonically.
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5: We've got a great Tuesday. Fair and mild this afternoon with a high temperature of 75 degrees. Cool tonight, low temperature of 48 degrees. Right now in the All-American City, 77 degrees. What a great day outside. 419 WIFE Means Music Time on the Bob Hamilton Show with the Exiles.
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11: Welcome to Hour 2 of the Countdown. Let's keep it moving with the number 13 record of July 1972, the live recording of Conquistador by Procol Harum.

Tropical Harem captured live with the Edmonton Symphony Orchestra, the Conquistador. We're rewinding the hits and headlines of July 1972. These were the very early days of the investigation into the Watergate break-in the previous month. All that was known at this point was that one of the burglars was connected to former CIA operative Howard Hunt, and that Hunt was connected to White House Special Counsel Charles Colson. Roberta Flack is straight ahead. Now here's Derek and the Dominoes with the number 12 record of July 72. It's Layla.

0: Roberta Flack and Donny Hathaway with Where Is the Love at number 11 in the countdown. We're stirring up memories of July 1972. Some of your movie choices that month were Boxcar Bertha with Barbara Hershey, Woody Allen's Play It Again, Sam, Junior Bonner with Steve McQueen, and The Candidate starring Robert Redford.
1: I think it's important to note what subjects we haven't discussed. We've completely ignored the fact that this is a society divided by fear, hatred, and violence. And until we talk about just what this society really is, then I don't know how we're going to change it.
0: Let's get back to the sounds of July 72. Here's the number 10 record in our top 25, How Do You Do by a Dutch duo called Mouth.

Alice Cooper with the number 9 record in our July 1972 countdown. School's out. That month, Lee Trevino captured his second consecutive British Open Golf Championship, played at Muirfield in Scotland. In tennis, Stan Smith and Billie Jean King were the singles winners at Wimbledon, and Elton John had the number 8 record in our top 25.

Elton John's Rocket Man. Now back to July 1972 with the number 7 record in the countdown, Long Cool Woman in a Black Dress. Alan Clark and the Hollies, Long Cool Woman. Let's continue our look back at July 1972, when U.S. troops broke a 95-day-long siege by Viet Cong and NVA forces of a key town called An Lạc in Vietnam. Egyptian President Anwar Sadat ordered all Soviet military advisors to leave Egypt. A reminder, we'll count down the hits of July 1982 at the top of the hour. And now the number 6 record from July 72. Here's blues man Luther Ingram. If loving you is wrong.

the top instrumental hit of July 1972, our number 5 countdown classic, Out of Space by Billy Preston. That month, the legendary rock musical Hair closed at the Biltmore Theater on Broadway after 1,750 performances. Gimmick.

That's Gilbert O'Sullivan with his debut Million Seller, Alone Again Naturally, in the number three countdown slot. The best-selling albums of July 1972 were Exile on Main Street by the Rolling Stones, Jethro Tull's Thick as a Brick, Honky Chateau by Elton John, Procol Harum Live in Concert, Still Bill by Bill Withers, and The History of Eric Clapton. And the New Jersey group Looking Glass had the number two single of July 72, Brandy, You're a Fine Girl. We'll be right back.

Elliot Lurie in The Looking Glass. This is Dick Bartley. Let's take a moment to recap our July 1972 Top 10. We've heard How Do You Do by Mouth and McNeil at number 10. The number 9 record was Alice Cooper's School's Out. Rocket Man by Elton John was number 8. 7 was The Hollies with Long Cool Woman in a Black Dress. If Lovin' You Is Wrong by Luther Ingram was the number 6 record. 5 was Billy Preston's Out of Space. Then Too Late to Turn Back Now from the Cornelius Brothers and Sister Rose at number 4. 3 was Gilbert O'Sullivan's Alone Again Naturally. And the number 2 record was Brandy by the Looking Glass. Welcome back to July 1972 and the runaway number 1 record in our top 25 countdown of rock, pop, and soul classics. Lean on Me by Bill Withers.

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1: There's a couple of records I wanted to play tonight, but Chuck McCoy already played them. Nice guy, eh? Oh, he's the type of guy who'd stab you in the back and then have you arrested for concealing a weapon. Here's Scrappy Appleton. Go back!
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4: From Hollywood, The Tonight Show, starring Johnny Carson. This is Ed McMahon along with Doc Severinsen and the NBC Orchestra inviting you to join Johnny and his guests, Buddy Hackett, John Lithgow, and another segment of Moron Movies. And now, ladies and gentlemen, here

0: 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Thank you very much.
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0: Yeah, honey.
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11: 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I'm here on Boy Night, Kiss FM, Advanced Satellite Weather. I guess it's Advanced Satellite Weather. Maybe this is from Alan Archer, or maybe it's from the dartboard in Dick's office. Here's what it says. It's variably cloudy, breezy, and a 30% chance of rain all the way through the day today. Morning glow, 41 to 45, and a high this afternoon, 62 to 69. It's clear now, 48 in the Greenville-Spartanburg area. Asheville now, partly clear, 46 at Kiss FM with Bruce. 99.9 Kiss FM. 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It's the all-night show, and we have another one-hour music power sweep in progress for you. 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
12: The future is now, and the war for humanity's survival has begun. Across the vast reaches of space, Earth stands on the brink of annihilation. A ruthless enemy, relentless, merciless, and unlike anything mankind has ever faced, descends upon our world. They are the Arachnids, a monstrous alien race with only one purpose, our destruction. But humanity will not go down without a fight. From the heart of the Federation, an elite force rises to meet the challenge. Courageous men and women, ready to risk it all, for the survival of the species. Will you do your part? Starship Troopers, coming soon to a theater near you.
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the great H.B. Barnum, a guy known for arranging a lot of very cool records, H.B. Barnum, but he also made those cool records from 1962 on the RCA Victor record label, H.B. Barnum, and a tune called It Hurts Too Much to Cry, but, well, I'm going to make you cry. That's the title of this record.

0: So I'm not trying to make you cry. 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
1: Dave the Rave has what you crave.
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Way Too Young. And that should have been a much bigger hit for Tammy Terrell. Born in Philadelphia, only peaking at number 80 on the Billboard Top 100 in late spring, early summer of 1966. Tammy Terrell in the tune called Come On and See Me. Well, every week, well, just about every week, we try to bring you a mystery oldie 45. It's where I play a record. You get one guess only, to tell me who's doing the record. This was last week's mystery oldie 45. Find out shortly if anybody figured out who's doing this record.

Cool 45, and one that, well, never even made it into the top 100, peaking on the Billboard charts at number 126. The group out of Milwaukee, Wisconsin, from March of 1968 on the Bunky record label, the group called the Esquires, who had a big hit of called Get On Up, and of course a follow-up called And Get Away. The Esquires, that was the mystery oldie artist, in a tune called You Say. Congratulations, Gary Mason, Milwaukee, Wisconsin, Kevin Buxton, Campbellsport, Wisconsin, Dawn and Larry Kukan, South Plainfield, New Jersey, Roger Nestje, Duluth, Minnesota, Dan and South Beach, Florida, Santi, and in Summers Point, New Jersey, Dennis Romanek. So congratulations to my Mystery Oldie winners. We'll have a brand new Mystery Oldie coming up for you in just a little bit. So jot down my phone number. It's 609-948-4487. That's 609-948-4487. You can also email me, Dave@DaveTheRave.com.

They love that sound down at the beach. Yes, beach music loves Bill Deal, the late Bill Deal and the Rondells, covering the Maurice Williams and the Zodiacs tune there. Man.

Well, how about that? That's an interesting tune. It's Randall Bramlett. The song is Roll. Right before that, the Doobie Brothers with Eyes of Silver. And look at the time. I'm out of time, but I'm never out of music. This is Bart Shore. Thanks for hanging out with me today. Find me on Facebook. Follow me on Twitter. I'm on Instagram with some pictures and also on Flickr. So just look for my name, Bart Shore, and we could always keep in touch one way or another. Do tell a friend about what you hear on the ZCom Radio Hour and spread the word about what's going on here. It's the kind of music you don't really get up and down the radio dial anywhere. That is it for this week. Thanks for hanging out with me today. This is Cat Stevens from 1973, The Hurt.

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0: walked into town, a little Mexican town, and gave me a agua. And I bellied up to the bar. I said, bartender, tequila. And leave the bottle. He said, okay, gringo, I will leave the bottle. I will leave the place. I will leave the whole place with you. I've got to get out of here. I said, what's the matter? He said, look around. Do you see anybody in the cantina? I said, no, I don't see anybody in the cantina. He said, that's because Jose is coming. I said, well, who's Jose? He said, Jose is the most powerful, the most huge, the most dangerous, the most animalistic man in all of Mexico. And he is coming here to this bar. So I have to leave, gringo. If you value your life, you will leave with me. I said, I ain't afraid of no Jose. Take a hike. He said, okay, it's your funeral. And so I sat there, quietly sipping my tequila. When all of a sudden, this guy walked in, must have been 66275. Bam! He walked in, the door came right off the hinges. He looked at me for a second, then he walked behind the bar and he grabbed a bottle of tequila and he broke it right on the bar. And he took long gulps. I mean, the jagged edges of the bottle were cutting his face, the blood and the tequila running down his throat. Then he took a double-barrel shotgun from behind the counter and he just bent that thing right over his knee. Both of those barrels, he just went, ah! And he bent and he threw it into the wall. And then he picked up a spittoon and he went, and he drank that whole spittoon down. And then he smashed it through the window. And then all of a sudden he dropped everything and started running out the door. I said from the bar, hey, where are you going? He said, gringo, haven't you heard? Jose is coming.
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2: 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If the scent on your number is Rosebuds, you're on your way. 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
1: 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If the index ID number you picked matches up with that horse, you win, and it's all yours.
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0: story of Sergeant Joe Guts and Special Investigator Bulldog Sweetheart, two members of Birmingham's finest, as they patrol the streets of the city in search of law and order.
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4: 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Lynn Reese of Birmingham wins the Silver Something Special LP and the Entertainment Plus coupon book. 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Slow dancing, don't turn me on. Adresi. So
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4: 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That's some kind of fine-looking lady. Rita Coolidge and Chuck McCartney. Right now, we'll take caller 9 to win the England Dan and John Ford Coley LP, Dowdy Ferry Road. Be caller 9, and you'll be the winner right now.

0: challenger, Rocket Man, against Goodbye Yellow Brick Road. The champion of this battle in a minute on Super U.
1: 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Which doesn't sound too bad until you realize that there are 2¼ million phones in the Twin Cities. 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You call us to win. 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
0: U100, 344. This is Jeff Mother Robbins. And the final score, the vote was between Rocket Man, Elton John. Goodbye, Yellow Brick Road. Elton John, here's the tally, man.
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6: 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Coming up next.
7: The Beatles are great, Mommy Edmund says so. Hey, the Beatles are great. Hey, the Beatles are great. They're great.
8: I love them. I don't care what anybody thinks. I love the Beatles for them, and I'll always love them. Even when I'm 105 and an old grandmother, I'll love them. And Paul McCartney, if you are listening, Adrian from Brooklyn loves you with all her heart.
9: 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That's what happens to me. I can't help it. I mean, I have to move around. I can't stand still. I've tried it, and I can't do it.
10: Now, wait a minute. I wanted to say to Elvis Presley and the country, this is a real, decent, fine boy.

Hello, this is John from Liverpool. I play the guitar, and sometimes the fool, but I'm never foolish enough to miss an episode of The Mop Tops and the King with Steve Chelmsford.

Elvis with Rockahoola Baby from his 1961 movie Blue Hawaii, one of his most successful movies. The soundtrack album spent 20 weeks at number one on Billboard's album chart, 39 weeks in the top 10. Before that, we started the show off with the Beatles with Think for Yourself from their 1965 Rubber Soul album. Think for Yourself was written by George Harrison. My name is Steve Chelmsford. I'd like to welcome you to another episode of The Mop Tops and the King, an hour of Beatles and Elvis music with some fun surprises in between. Today's episode is number 678, and I hope you enjoy today's show. Let's head back to 1965. Here are the Beatles with one of their 20 number one hits on Billboard's Hot 100, written by John Lennon. John would later refer to this song as the first heavy metal song. Ticket to Ride.

0: Elvis with Peace in the Valley. He recorded the song in Hollywood on January 13th, 1957, just 1 week after performing the song on his third and final appearance on The Ed Sullivan Show. Many believe that Elvis performing the gospel song changed his image from a rebel to the all-American boy. You're listening to The Mop Tops and The King from Chelmsford, USA.
1: This is Chad Sorg. This is the real Chad Sorg out in Goldfield. Steve, I just want to let you know, I think what you're doing on the Mop King and the radio show that you do is really awesome. The Beatles versus Elvis. There should be a comic book or a sequel, like sequel number 7.
0: Thank you very much, Chad. That is very kind of you.
2: Thank you very much.
0: It's time now for some requests. We do take requests here on the show, and we have one from Charlie. He lives in Saxton's River, Vermont, and he listens to the show on Black Sheep Radio in Bellows Falls, Vermont. A beautiful part of the country, by the way. Charlie has two requests. We're going to play one now and one later in the show. The first one is from former Beatle George Harrison from his 1970 All Things Must Pass album. Here is George with Isn't It a Pity?

0: by request from Charlie, who lives in beautiful Saxton's River, Vermont. George Harrison from 1970 with Isn't It a Pity? You're listening to The Mop Tops and The King. My name is Steve Chelmsford. It's time now to venture south to the great state of Texas to visit with our very dear friend Priscilla Rose of Texas with this week's Spotlight on Elvis.
1: This is Priscilla Rose of Texas with this week's Spotlight on Elvis. In a previous Spotlight, I talked about how Elvis loved playing football. Well, he loved watching the game just as much as he loved playing it. Inspired by President Lyndon B. Johnson, Elvis had three television sets put in one room at Graceland, appropriately dubbed the TV room, where he would relax and catch games during football season. Elvis's favorite teams were the Cleveland Browns and the Pittsburgh Steelers. The Browns would even send Elvis their game tapes every week, and he developed a close friendship with their running back, Jim Brown. In 2019, legendary quarterback Peyton Manning filmed an episode of his documentary series, Peyton's Places at Graceland, covering the King's love of the game with interviews, artifacts, and an actual football game using the plays Elvis had created. The episode is available to watch on ESPN+. In 1993, there was a short-lived proposal for a National Football League team in Memphis, but the bid failed. Had it come to fruition, that team would have been named the Memphis Hound Dogs. Ah, what might have been. I'm Priscilla Rose of Texas, and this has been Spotlight on Elvis.

0: The Beatles covering Chuck Berry with rock and roll music. You can find it on their 1964 album, Beatles for Sale, released on December 4th, 1965. Wait a second, 1964. In the UK. The equivalent American album was Beatles 65. They weren't exactly the same, but they were close. Before that, we heard from Elvis with a remix version of Bossa Nova Baby. You can find that version on the Viva Elvis album, released in November of 2010. My name is Steve Chelmsford. 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
1: I got blisters on my fingers!
0: It's now time for what we like to call The Monkees Moment, our tribute to the prefab for The Monkees. And they do relate to the Beatles. Back in 1966, NBC created a TV show called The Monkees. The show is loosely based on the Beatles movie, A Hard Day's Night. NBC was attempting to create an American version of the Beatles. And here are the Monkees with a song released in October of 1967. It spent 4 weeks at number one. Daydream Believer.

I think it's fantastic. You see, country music was always a part of the influence on my type of music anyway. It's a combination of country music and gospel and rhythm and blues all combined is what it really was. As a child, I was influenced by all of that.

Number one in Australia and Canada, The Beatles with Nowhere Man, first released in 1965 on the British version of Rubber Soul. It would later be released as a single in the USA and to the rest of the world in 1966. It can also be found on the Capitol album, Yesterday and Today. Before that, we heard from Elvis with his last single on Sun Records, released in the summer of 1955. I forgot to remember to forget. I hate when that happens. You're listening to The Mop Tops and The King. Here's Elvis from 1971 with Winter Wonderland.

Former Beatle Paul McCartney with Maybe I'm Amazed from 1970. I remember seeing an interview with Paul years ago in which Paul stated that his favorite song that he had written outside of the Beatles was Maybe I'm Amazed. My name is Steve Chelmsford. You're listening to The Mop Tops and The King from Chelmsford, USA.

0: just wait a minute, please. Now, I know that Elvis is going to be here, and you'll want his autographs and everything, and he's a very nice guy, and I'm very glad to, but I don't want any of this rough stuff. You understand?
1: Hey, man, do you really know Elvis Presley?
0: Are you kidding? Do I know Elvis Presley? I remember when he was a kid, and he used to sing on a farm.
1: Was he good then?
0: Are you kidding? He used to make the pigs squeal. I know this.

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1: It's the Beatles Minute with Dave Edwards.
2: Yes, this is Dave Edwards, and I've got just 60 seconds to tell you a little more about the Four Lads from Liverpool, England. Did you know, for instance, that the Astoria in Finsbury in London, which was a cinema, was the venue for several live Beatles Christmas shows in 1963 and 1964. In June of 1964, Ringo Starr collapsed and was taken to a hospital suffering from a throat infection. Paul McCartney wrote a song called World Without Love, but thought it was not good enough for the Beatles, so it was passed on to pop duo Peter and Gordon, who turned it into a multi-million selling single both in the UK and the USA. And finally, in 1997, the official biography of Paul McCartney was written by Barry Miles. It was called Paul McCartney Many Years From Now. And that's it from this particular Beatles Minute.
1: That was the Beatles Minute with Dave Edwards.

Former Beatle John Lennon covering the great Gene Vincent with Bebopalula. You can find John's version on his rock and roll album released in February of 1975. Before that, we started the set off with great Gene Vincent with Bebopalula. You can find John's version on his rock and roll album released in February of 1975.

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0: 4 months after Dawn, the Four Seasons hit number one for the fourth time. Bob Gaudio remembers.
1: I don't know if you're familiar with New York, but on the West Side, West Side Highway going down to New York, when you get off there, like 10th or 11th Avenue, is a very long traffic light. I mean, it must be 2 minutes or so. And I don't know if they do it anymore, but the kids would come up and start cleaning off your car windows, and you'd give them a quarter, you know, while you're waiting for the light to change. And this one particular day, I had gone in, and a little tiny girl came up to the window, was cleaning off the car, and she looked like what the song says. She looked just like a ragdoll. I mean, she was just dirty and torn clothes, and I didn't have any change at all. And I just looked in my pocket, and the smallest thing I had was a $5 bill. And I just could not give her anything, so I gave her a $5 bill. And the look on the girl's, I mean, she didn't even say thank you. She just looked at me as I pulled away when the light changed. And that stayed with me for months after, and that's what inspired the song.

0: Ragdoll by the Four Seasons. Once again, Frankie Valli.
1: I can't tell you too much about Ragdoll, except that I think it was the fastest rising record we ever had. I mean, from nothing to number one in no time at all, selling about 3 or 4 million records in a period of time where 3 or 4 million records was astronomical, and also generating the kind of excitement to make it a worldwide hit.
0: Ragdoll is considered by many to be the Four Seasons' masterpiece, a teenage classic inspired by Phil Spector. It spawned a Four Seasons sound-alike girl group, the Ragdolls, one of countless imitation acts which included Randy and the Rainbows and The Happenings. In 1965, the Four Seasons moved on to a punchy, brassy masterwork, Frankie Valli.
1: Let's Hang On, written by Sandy Linzer and Denny Randall, two incredibly bright writers, came in a dry period. We were looking for something fresh, and Let's Hang On was a very fresh, new approach.

0: 1 year after Let's Hang On, Frankie Valli took an important step, the beginning of a solo career.
1: One of my early dreams was that I would be able to expand myself and extend beyond what the Four Seasons were. We waited until the Four Seasons had had the big success so we wouldn't hurt anything. And the other thing we were very careful about was the fact that I wasn't leaving the group. It was just something else that I wanted to do besides being a part of the Four Seasons. I called Bob Crewe up, and Claudio was at his penthouse in New York. And I got into a double conversation with both of them and said, hey, I want you to write me a hit song. I want the greatest song you've ever written. And they wrote Can't Take My Eyes Off You, man. And the day, man, it blew me away.

Things cooled off for Frankie Valli and the Four Seasons in the early 70s, but in 1975, they started a whole new string of million sellers, including Who Loves You, My Eyes Adored You, and Oh What a Night. The Four Seasons were the last surviving heirs of the New York doo-wop sound, and they were as fiercely supported in the East as their chief rivals were out West. The records Sherry and Serpent Safari both hit in the same month, August of 1962. And for the rest of the decade, the two bands battle it out on the charts to a virtual standoff. Next, the Four Seasons California rivals as the history of rock and roll looks at the Beach Boys. The history of rock and roll continues with the Beach Boys.

0: message. Surfin' USA, a song recalled by the leader and founder of the Beach Boys, Brian Wilson.
1: It was a song that started out as Chuck Berry's Sweet Little 16. We just initially changed the words into Surfin' USA.
0: Brian Wilson formed the Beach Boys with his brothers, Carl and Dennis, their cousin, Mike Love, and next-door neighbor, Al Jardine. Together, they invented something totally new, surfing music, the sound of California.
1: Well, surfing music was, at that time, wasn't really anything but your Chuck Berry guitar with your Brian Dennis and Carl and Michael harmonizing their vocal cords, a good family blend. It was Chuck Berry guitar and a family blend. It's a group called the Four Freshmen that we had admired for years and learned harmonics, and of course the Letterman, you know, some of their harmonies. We just learned, you know, we learned from groups that you can incorporate these different harmonies and you end up with a unique thing called the Beach Boys, you know, and that's how we were born. That's how it happened.
0: Brian recalls a story of a Beach Boys classic.
1: Surfer Girl came to be. I was sitting in my car in Hawthorne, California, and I just got going on a melodic da da da da da da da da da da da da da da, and then I went home and wrote a bridge to it, and there was just it was just a simple spontaneous occurrence that happened.

0: From 1963, The Beach Boys and Surfer Girl, composed by Brian Wilson.
1: Surfer Girl, of course, is probably one of my favorites because it's sweet. It's sweet and it's loving, you know. I like sweet, loving things. I feel very comfortable around stuff like that.
0: Brian explained how the Beach Boys got their name.
1: We were given that name by a man named Russ Regan, who named us the Beach Boys. See, before we knew it, our group was called the Pendletones. And then Russ Regan in this label said, hey, we want to put this record out with these fellas named the Pendletones called Surfin'. Russ said, why don't you call them the Beach Boys? And then after you release it, just say, hey, your new name's the Beach Boys. So they said, they announced to us over the phone that our new name was the Beach Boys, and we went, what? But later on, we accepted it.

0: The Beach Boys and Fun, Fun, Fun from the spring of 1964. Brian Wilson talked about songwriting motivation.
1: Brian Wilson is unfortunately a human being who responds to fear and love and things like that. I tend to also respond to psychological conditions, and these conditions are brought upon by myself, and I say to myself, well, today I'm going to grind one out. Okay, get behind that piano and grind a song out. And believe me, it works. You can grind these things out. You can force yourself to do it. 1, 2, 3, 4, 5, 6, 7, 8, 9, 10, go!

0: I Get Around from the Beach Boys, considered by many to be one of the purest examples of the California sound. Brian Wilson defines that sound.
1: Well, I would consider it an exuberating form of music, a little more exuberant than most of your music. You know, it just has that up feeling, you know, there's something up about it. It just feels more up than your normal situation, you know. I would call it up music, you know. Anything up like that, California music, up sound, gets my blood going and gets me on my toes, you know.
0: Next, Brian on his toes, when we continue with a history of rock and roll. We continue now with the Beach Boys, 1965. Well, since you-

0: In the spring of 1965, Help Me Rhonda became the Beach Boys' second number one record. And about the same time, Brian Wilson retired.
1: When I quit the group in 65, I decided I would stay home for a while and try to write music at home versus going out on the road and suffering from shock and loneliness and things like that. And Mike Love decided that he would have Glenn Campbell take my place on the road situation. And Glenn did it for about 6 months, but then Glenn, a funny thing happened to Glenn. He became very famous at his TV thing. He just all of a sudden clicked, and there he was, you know. And we lost him. He left us. And they got Bruce Johnston, who was a partner to Terry Melcher, who was Bruce and Terry at that time. Bruce Johnston became one of the Beach Boys.
0: Bruce Johnston, who later won a Grammy for composing I Write the Songs, recalls.
2: The first night, I only had an hour to go home, pack, and get to the airport. So I had to wear Al Jardine's pants, and he's about 3 inches shorter than I am. But it worked out, and I finished the tour. I came home, and Brian said, "Hey, why don't you come in and record with us?" I said, "Well, you know, I don't know if I'm going to stay in the group." He said, "Well, come on, let's see what happens." So I think the first thing that I did was probably California Girls.

0: The Beach Boys and California Girls from 1965. Once again, Bruce Johnston.
1: We're standing in my hallway, and you ask me about all these gold records. I think they're important because they remind you of what happened to you. They also make you sad because you can't ever recapture these times. Sometimes it's depressing because you see 15 gold albums and you're a little intimidated by it, wondering if you can go on and have additional success. And the success that these albums represent to me are mostly Brian Wilson's success as a producer, writer, and I was just a part of his vocal orchestra.
0: Brian Wilson recalls another part of that orchestra, his friend Dean Torrance of Jan and Dean.
2: We were recording a song called Barbara Ann, and I said, Dean, sit down next to me and sing with me on, oh, Barbara Ann, take my hand. You know, I wanted him to, just as fun. The guy said, hey, well, he's not a Beach Boy. I said, I don't care if he's not a Beach Boy. He's going to sing on this record. And they go, okay, if you want Dean Torrance on a Beach Boy record, he's got it. So Dean took over, and wow, it went number one in the country with Dean Torrance singing lead on it with me.

0: The Beach Boys and Barbara Ann, a song that had originally been a hit for the Regents 4 years before. We asked Brian Wilson about the inspiration behind the Beach Boys' all-time biggest record.
1: I was just inspired by the fact that my mother used to tell me how vibrations existed, that dogs will bark at some people, but they won't bark at others. Why is that? How come the dog will roar at somebody and go silent on another guy? You know how a dog will be in the front yard, a guy will walk by, and he'll start barking. Well, my mother said that a dog sees vibrations, that he picks it up, rather than just, you know, that there's something that emits off a human being that transmits to the dog, and the dog begins barking out of fear. He picks something up. This was translated into a song form by me at least 16 years later.

0: In 1966, Good Vibrations was a result of endless overdubs and 6 months of painstaking studio work by Brian Wilson.
1: Well, we just used 4 different recording studios. We recorded a verse in one studio, a bridge in another, and the choruses in another, and overdubbed some vocals in another, and instrument. We just utilized different studios, evolving the song, junking some tapes, spent about $20,000 on the thing, and spent a lot of money on it, and ended up depressed, and ended up feeling like everything was goofed up. You know, I was very depressed over the whole thing, but nonetheless, we did have this great song called Good Vibrations that we had that was super duper, you know.
0: We'll be hearing more of the Beach Boys in later hours, but for now, we're turning to another major influence, perhaps the most important influence in the history of rock and roll.
2: Ringo, John, Paul, George. Ringo, John, Paul, George.
3: All together now.
2: Ringo, John, Paul, George.
3: Hi, Joe. They've got this picture.
0: Next, the story of the Beatles. They were the first recording artist anywhere to have a record certified a million seller before its release. In total, they sold more than 85 million albums and 120 million singles. If laid in the end, their records would wrap around the world 4 times. They took Europe by storm, and within 1 year, conquered the world. This is a story of the Beatles. We began in Hamburg, Germany, in 1961.

0: My Bonnie from the Beatles, recorded in Hamburg, Germany in April 1961. Lead vocal was by Tony Sheridan, a local pop singer who used the Beatles as his backup band at a place called the Top Ten Club. Beatle George Harrison remembers those early days.
1: When we, the ex Fab Four Mop Tops, used to play in Hamburg in Germany, we had to play like 8 hours a night, so we used to play every song we'd ever imagine. This is going back a bit. And we used to do whatever we heard and whatever, you know, we could come up with in order to try not to repeat too many. Of course, we had our favorites, which we play a couple of times in the night, but save for the main sets, which were when, you know, most of the crowd were there.

0: Lead singer on H.G. Sweet was John Lennon, who formed the Beatles with Paul McCartney and George Harrison after their earlier group, The Quarrymen, broke up.
1: I never met Paul first, and he sort of joined this sort of group, and then George, you know, and gradually changed till it was just us three.
0: The original Beatles consisted of John, Paul, George, and a drummer named Pete Best. In the early 60s, they commuted between Hamburg and Liverpool's Cavern Club, backing Larry Parnes on tour and Tony Sheridan on records, but never really clicking on their own. George Harrison.
2: We didn't sit down and think we're going to be stars and we're going to do this and going to have funny haircuts. The only thing we wanted to do was to make a record.
0: In the summer of 1962, the Beatles' manager, Brian Epstein, took the first step toward enabling the Beatles to make their own records. He got them a contract with a British label called EMI Parlophone. And a few weeks later, they had their initial release, a song John and Paul had written 5 years earlier. First, though, there was a personnel change, as Beatle producer George Martin recalled.
3: Pete wasn't the best drummer in the world, by any means. And so I told Brian that when we did our real recording, I would use a session drummer. And in fact, I booked a guy by the name of Andy White to come along and play with the rest of the boys. Well, my decision, I guess, was a kind of trigger, because I'd learned later that the other three boys had been thinking of getting rid of Pete Best anyway. And once I said we weren't going to use him on records, that was a kind of clincher. And so they decided to get rid of him out of the group. And when the session came along, they told me they had a guy, a guy by the name of Ringo Starr. And could he play on the next session? I said, no. I've bitten once, I'd only be bitten twice. Well, he's got to work his way in with a band. So the first session we did with Love Me Do, in fact, was with Andy White on drums. And Ringo came to the session and he fooled around on maracas and things. And then he convinced me he was a good drummer. So we did another session again. We remade Love Me Do, this time with Ringo on drums. So we had two versions of it. But Ringo is, in fact, on this record that you're hearing now.

0: Love Me Do, recorded September 11th, 1962. It took 17 takes to complete. It was dedicated to a fellow performer from Hamburg, organist Billy Preston, later to join the Beatles on their final album, Let It Be. All through 1963, Beatlemania snowballed throughout Europe, and by early fall, it was ready to explode. On October 13th, thousands of screaming fans overran the streets where the Beatles were being televised to a primetime nationwide audience. In Plymouth the next week, fire hoses were needed to drown hysteria. Beatlemania had gripped the continent, but it was unheard of in America, where Parlophone's affiliate, Capitol Records, had rejected even releasing the Beatles' material, much to the annoyance of the Beatles' producer, George Martin.
1: I was getting very frustrated about it because I wanted the boys to break in America, and so did Brian. So we put pressure on EMI, and they started flogging it around to all the other labels. So there was another label called VJ that took one of them, and Swan took one, and they started really working hard on them. And eventually, when I Want to Hold Your Hand on EMI, and they started flogging it around to all the other labels. So there was another label called VJ that took one of them, and Swan took one, and they started really working hard on them.

0: all the recordings in those days were, we lived from one hit to another. Once I had the first hymn back with them, which was Please Please Me, I was concerned with keeping up the number one always, you know. Obviously America in the early days hadn't been conquered, but we'd conquered England, and we were just looking for fresh frontiers to cross.
1: The Beatles producer George Martin, who recalled a fateful phone call on February 1st, 1964.
0: Very late at night, well, long after I'd been asleep, Brian rang me up. It was about 2 o'clock in the morning. He said, "I knew you wouldn't mind being woken up this morning, George, because I've just heard that we've made number one in the States." And that was, I got up, you know, I went round to the George saying we all had a party and great fun.
1: Coming up, a song written on a bus in Yorkshire, the record that established the Beatles in America. It had advance orders of 1 million copies in England. When we continue with the Beatles. We continue now with the Beatles.

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4: That's all on WMMS 101 in Cleveland as we're finishing up the weekend here. This is Betty Corvin to take you through the tail end of the weekend. We're doing all requests up until midnight, so if you still have something you want to hear, give us a call, 578-1007 or 253-5961 in the Akron-Kent area.
5: All you 12-year-olds should not eat fire. Just remember, you heard that here. That's Queen. Nothing matters to them. You can tell from the way they paint up their face. That's for sure. Bohemian Rhapsody from WGA. By the way, Queen was arrested for possessing, I think, over an ounce of sequins, if I'm not mistaken. Yeah. It's 21 minutes after 10. 10:21 at WGAR.
6: 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And Big Tim Phillips with a copy of Kenny Loggins' Night Watch LP to give away the summer clearance. Call in number 2-2-3-7-0-95-95.
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5: 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WGAR. This is for Denise.

0: And now Baby Ruth and Butterfinger Days at SeaWorld of Ohio are here. 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Now you can bring a friend for free when you buy one full-price adult admission ticket. 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My little brother Andy Gibb gonna ad-lib at C-Town's WCCP.
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4: 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I sit around. You don't know this, folks, but I sit around and wait for this hour all night because I spend enough time sounding like I don't know what I'm doing. 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It's 10:32, and it's Jim Stafford and Spiders and Snakes.
0: CP, getting this little jam together for all the boss babies zipping down in C-Town. 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
5: 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It's midnight. This is Chris Davis. Michelle Cruz is supposed to be out here.
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1: Somewhere in New Jersey, there's this guy named Dave who has this giant 60s record collection and this pirate radio station in his attic with a transmitter he built from the Allied catalog. 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

0: That's the single that got it all started for the Grassroots. Well, at least in the top 100. Their first top 100 single from summer of 66. And Where Were You When I Needed You?
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0: It's a Relics and Rarities Stone Smash!

Don't smash up a 45. Dynamite Discover the Week last week. Can't turn that record loose. Had to play that record again. Billy Ferrell. Billy Ferrell on the Lock Crystal record label out of Detroit, Michigan. I've Got to Find Love. This is Long.

everything is okay when there is love. As long as there is L-O-V-E love. The great Jimmy Ruffin from late 65, early 66. Data Ray bringing you my mystery oldie contest right now. Yes, one guess only. Once again, dial me up. I'll take calls now, and I'll be taking calls after the show as well. 609-948-4487. If you end up in the overflow, if you get the recording, please leave your name and phone number, and I will call you back. Once again, 609-948-4487. Or if you'd like, you could email me, dave@davetherave.com. Remember, one guess only. So think about it. Who is singing this next record? And good luck to everybody as we play the mystery oldie game.

Everybody's Mystery Oldie 45. One guess only. Phones are ringing, 609-948-4487. Once again, if you get it to the overflow, leave your name and phone number, and I will call you back. Or you can email me, dave@davetherave.com. We played just for fun, Who Did That Last Record? And looking at the charts, in 1966, this very week, one of my all-time favorite records actually debuted on the Billboard Top 100 this week, back in 1966, debuting at number 75. Of course, it ended up peaking at number 9 on the charts. Bobby Fuller 4.

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6: 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Rotary Connection is a slight deviation from the norm. 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

0: WKLO, where you can rip off one of the top eight albums every hour, all weekend. The WKLO Pieces of Eight Rip-Off starts Friday at 3. Mike Rivers at 3:47. WKLO, Mike Rivers with you at 3:51, burning on with the heavies. Let your love go. How much does it go for these days? Time to get down by. Holy cow, here come the Led Osmonds.
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0: Weather outlook, freezing rain and snow.

0: knock three times. Give me only one of only three things. Number one, you're chasing a bug across the floor. Or number two, that weird aunt of yours with three legs is home again. Or number three, you want me to come out and make love to your bod. I'm all for it. 25 and a half minutes before 8 o'clock. I'm at KBW and Buffalo Jackson Armstrong Show. Good afternoon. That's number two this week in the KB Top 35. Brand new survey tomorrow on the Sunday Beach Show. He's on between 3 and 7, folks, due to difficulties beyond our control. Brand new survey tomorrow. 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
2: 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Mike, 75 degrees outside with Al Wilson. Honey, come over here and show me and then tell me. Showers or thunderstorms likely tonight. Lows in the upper 60s. Considerable cloudiness with a chance of showers or thunderstorms tomorrow and tomorrow night. A chance of rain, 70% tonight, 50% tomorrow, 40% tomorrow night. Currently 80 degrees in Mansfield. That's the Spinners, honey, and wake up, Susan. Get out of bed, honey. It's 6:14 at WCLW, 46 minutes before 7 o'clock with Music Mike.
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2: 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WCLW, that Starbucks Moonlight feels right. 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
6: Via satellite from Hollywood on the Global Satellite Network, it's Reelin' in the Years. Hey, how you doing? I'm George Taylor Morris, and in the 3 hours we have to spend together, we'll hear some rock and roll stories from our special guests, Paul McCartney, Donovan, Carlos Santana, Jerry Marsden of Jerry and the Pacemakers, and Mary Wilson of the Supremes. We've got a couple of nifty 60s commercials to run by you, along with this week's Street Talk and items from the date book. For our Reelin' in the Year salute this week, we picked out a great long one in answer to some of your cards and letters, and we'll add another classic to our Hall of Fame. Okay, if you think about it, there's only a month left till the start of spring. And in my book, it's never too early to get in the mood as we go reeling in the years.

0: three great ones that all have that flavor of springtime. You know, she'd kept her high school nickname. She might have been dancing in the street as Mickey Reeves and the Vandellas instead of Martha Reeves. We started reeling in the years with the Beatles from Revolver and Good Day Sunshine, and Marrakesh Express was from Crosby, Stills, and Nash, who are currently in production on their next album. Here's a trivia teaser for you. Donovan was the first British invasion artist to use only one name. Can you think of three American pop stars of the early 60s who were also famous by their first names? Think about it, and I'll be back with the answer as we continue reeling in the years on the Global Satellite Network. Coast to coast via satellite, I'm George Taylor Morris, and we're reeling in the years with Donovan, the first British solo artist of the 60s to use a single name. In this country, that honor is shared by Dion, Fabian, and Annette, just to name three. Donovan, however, came by his fame in a rather unusual way. He was first a singer on British TV, doing a kind of putting on the hits mime to pop songs, before he became known to the rest of the world.
1: Actually, I was a television image before I was a singles artist, and this would be 18 years old, Ready, Steady, Go. I did 3 weeks residency. First week, I was lampooning the charts, the resident minstrel, the waif, the raggedy dressed sort of minstrel, Woody Guthrie type style, Dylan little figure. And it was a strange event to be on that show just off the road, you know. But that was exactly what I wanted to do. It seemed so natural that I should do it. So I lampooned the first week, then I did the same the second week. And that third week, I had my own song. I recorded it, and by then I'd already been accepted overnight by all manners and all ages of people, just as myself, without a record. Then when the record came, Catch the Wind, it just linked it all together, and that was the first single and the first hit.

Lee Michaels from 1971 on Reelin' in the Years, and Do You Know What I Mean? You might find it interesting that Lee Michaels started playing in public when he was 9 years old, squeezing out tunes on an accordion during intermission at a local Mexican movie house. It was Donovan at the top with his first single, Catch the Wind, and the Stones did Out of Time from the Flowers album. Still to come, this week's salute to another great long one and a rock and roll story from Paul McCartney. So stay with us as we continue Reelin' in the Years on the Global Satellite Network. Via satellite from Hollywood, I'm George Taylor Morris, and we're Reelin' in the Years. Here's a song from one of the most famous rock marriages of the 60s, which ended this weekend in 1974 when Cher, after 10 years of being Sonny Bono's wife and singing partner, filed for divorce.

0: A pair of classics from 1965, beginning with Sonny and Cher's Baby Don't Go, and Douglas Saldana Somm, a royal enough sounding name to call his band the Sir Douglas Quintet. From the spring of 65, she's about a mover. Now, if moving and shaking is your thing in the 80s, how much of that energy goes into working for a cause close to your ideals? Or are there any causes in the 80s you think are worth getting involved with? That was a question we put to some of you for this week's Reelin' in the Years Street Talk.
1: I think there are lots of causes to become involved with. It's just that things don't seem as clear-cut. It was always Vietnam, as in a symbol of protest. Here, today, I think it's more a case of if you disagree with the government's actions, it can be done through amendments.
2: No, I don't believe in protesting. I think things are pretty cool the way they are.
3: I hate to say this, but offhand, I can't think of any that would really motivate me anymore to get out and do that sort of thing. I don't know, maybe I'm just a little cynical about the whole thing, but it all seems futile to me to go out and shake your fist and walk around.
4: I think the obvious one, the biggest protest right now, would be nuclear weapons, as far as I'm concerned. I think we should still protest it to keep it in the public's mind.
5: I'm feeling pretty close to it now. We have a lot of politicians and different people who are lying to us, telling us one thing, and then this another thing comes out. This type of stuff, the dishonesty that we're starting to see in our politicians, I think is enough to take me back to the streets again.
6: Hey, what's happening?
7: Brother, what's up?
6: This is a big party, man.
7: Yeah, brother,
6: dig it.

0: What's Going On? The title song that marked the debut of Marvin Gaye as an album artist, and a song that spent 3 weeks at number two in April of 71. By the way, the song that held the number one spot and kept Marvin out of it during that time was Joy to the World by Three Dog Night. When we come back, Santana talks about one of the joys in his life and leads us off on another four in a row as we keep on rocking, reeling in the years on the Global Satellite Network. Bringing the 60s up to date, I'm George Taylor Morris, and we're reeling in the years with one of the many rock and roll stars celebrating a 20th anniversary this year, Carlos Santana. If you've been a fan all these years, you should check out this new album he's got titled Freedom with Buddy Miles back on lead vocals. Carlos is also using this anniversary to look back on his two decades of making music, and he says there's still one driving force in his life that gives him the spark for creativity. It begins with one word, religion.
1: Basically, what I get from the word religion is essence of inspiration. We all need inspiration, you know, and if I can get it from Buddha or Jesus Christ or Allah, basically, I need to be inspired, you know, because you need first of all to read and identify with certain things that bring your soul to the fore more instead of the intellect. Because the intellect, most of the time, will destroy a song before it's created, you know, because you analyze and criticize it. To me, religion basically is about inspiration, about putting wings in your heart and flying.

0: Woolly Bully, the theme song for the annual Doodah Parade in Pasadena, which is a great spoof on the Rose Parade or any other serious parade you've ever seen. Before Sam the Sham, we heard Beach Boys and Surfin' Safari, their first top 20 single from 1962. Santana started us off, reeling in the years with Black Magic Woman, and Time of the Season was by the Zombies. A little later, we'll check out the date book for this week and more, but first, Mary Wilson of the Supremes, when we continue reeling in the years on the Global Satellite Network.
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0: 6:56, Natalie Cole with Dickie Doo. I got love on my mind, which sometimes causes warts on your hand. WHBQ 714, Dickie Doo Edwards, Aerosmith to blow your doors off, walk this way. But be sure you're wearing hip pads.
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2: fill those tubes up with peanuts?
3: Oh, well, gee, he is the president. I guess he, you
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0: It's 2 o'clock with Stu Rob. And KC in the Sunshine.
4: HBQ 525 with Walt Jackson, and I want to get next to you. For the real man, baby.
5: That's ridiculous.
4: 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Get enough?
5: Enough!
4: Thank you.
5: HBQ. John, this is Andrew Young.
4: There he is. Come on, Andrew.
6: You know, Jimmy Carter told me I was doing fine.
4: Good.
6: Trims that White House lawn better than anybody.
4: Oh, cut out.
6: He's been real good to me. I'll get down.
4: Come on, Andrew.
6: I also get to have me a watermelon break.
4: Oh, come on, Andrew. Would you cut it out?
6: And I tell you what.
4: What?
6: I get me all the ice cold lemonade I want after I mow the White House lawn.
4: You don't have to mow the lawn in the White House.
6: You know he ain't gonna fire me.
4: Come on now, will you? Times have changed, as you can tell.
7: 70 degrees, sunny skies at 9 before 8. 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
9: Yes, look for cloudy to partly cloudy tonight through Saturday with a chance of showers tonight through Friday night. Warmer tonight and Friday, turning colder Friday night. Tonight's low 54, Friday's high 72. In the Bucaray right now, 61 and cloudy. 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
12: 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Guess what? A warming trend is on the way. Yeah, clear 55 today. We got 29 right now.
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12: 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On the way, Alanis Morissette, Everything But the Girl, a throw in Collective Soul and 3T. Right now, Ace of Base.
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15: 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Should do a number on the Knicks. Flyers in Winnipeg, and I don't even think the Eagles are going to be in town. Looks like they may be moving to Phoenix. Art Tiller will be here about 10 minutes with a Z-106 information update. Z-106, WZGO. Boy, that's a great song. Of course, that's my opinion and doesn't necessarily reflect the views and opinions of the staff and management of Z106 Radio. 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
19: Honey and I were cruising around the other weekend. As we came into the harbor, I saw a couple of sailboats rafted up together. And I looked closer and there was a wedding taking place. Woman in her wedding dress standing there. Preacher there. Apparently it's some sailboat club. One boat was the Osprey, the other one was Windsong. I was like, spamming. Gosh, I'd had a few in me at this point. So as I'm cruising by them, I yelled over at them, "Hey, boom, a lily, wow, bippy, bop, a loo, whoa, yeah." Which kind of interrupted the preacher. You know, because he was probably doing some damn hippie ceremony for them sailboats. Everybody turned around and looked at me, and there I was, big smile on my face. Then they went back with the wedding, and I kind of leaned on the horn a little bit. Pulled my pants down and mooned them. Well, at that point, the groom
10: gives me the finger.
11: So I just turned around and walked to the steering wheel of my boat. My honey said, you know, that's the most mature thing I've ever seen you do. I mean, you good-naturedly moon those people, and that guy gives you the finger, and all you do is continue on your way. That shows you are maturing as the years go by. I said, baby, I ain't continuing on my way. Just getting a little distance so I can get some momentum. I spun that boat around. I firewalled the throttle. I headed straight for those two sailboats.

0: people think you are. 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
1: I went back up on deck. To the bow of the good ship Greece. And I whipped off the tarp on the 50 caliber machine gun that I have mounted there.
0: And as the wedding party treaded water, looked at me with supplication written on their faces, I said, congratulations on your blessed event, yeah! And I stood there, wrecking them, back and forth.
1: Then I went back to the boat in the salon. Soundproof, of course, so my honey didn't hear a thing.
0: She's like, here's your martini. I said, thanks, sweetheart. She said, you know, that was kind of cruel of you to ram their boat and sink everybody like that. She said, are they still floating out there? I said, yeah, they're still floating out there. She said, maybe we ought to invite them in for some dinner. I said, maybe we ought to invite them in for some plasma.
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1: I'm telling you, make that call. What a Memorial weekend you're gonna have.

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2: It's weird when you introduce somebody that you say, like, this is, and then their name, you know, like, this is Frank. It sounds pretty normal when you think about it. This? Walk up with a person and be like, hey guys, this. This stuff right here is Frank. Excuse me, what is that? This? This is Frank. Oh, that's what that is. Jesus. I guess it should be he is Frank, but that sounds even weirder. You can't walk up with some of you guys, hey, he is Frank. Take it away, Frank. It's like when you call somebody on the phone, you know? They say hello, you have to say this is. Hello? This is Dimitri. Can't be like, hello? I am Dimitri. What? I am Dimitri. Take me to your leader. But then if you go up to someone in person, the rule flips. Then it's the exact opposite, actually, you know? If I walk up to you, then I have to say, hi, I am Dimitri. I can't walk up to you and go, this is Dimitri. You like this? This is an idiot. Oh, okay. He is going. I was pretty young when I first heard the term training bra. And I remember being pretty freaked out. I said, did you say training bra? I didn't know they used bras for a training process. See some old lady, her boobs are everywhere. What's her deal? Those are untrained titties. You gotta train them when they're young or they go wild. You can't leave them free range. Boobs doing whatever they want. They need discipline.

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8: 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They're coming up. Jan Schimmick is here with this week's cool tune of the week. And we're going to start out remembering one of the all-time greats. He passed away at the age of 78. Bob Weir. Here are the Grateful Dead, Sugar Magnolia.

0: I'm Warp Radio, remembering the Grateful Dead's Bob Weir with a Daily Double to start out this show today. And Till the Morning Comes from American Beauty, also from American Beauty, a song that Bob Weir wrote and sang lead vocals on. We heard Sugar Magnolia. He also had the lead vocal on Truckin'. But, you know, I figure that one gets played so much. Everybody knows that by heart. So let's play a couple songs that you don't hear too much anymore. I'm Bart Shore. Thank you for being here. This is Time Warp Radio, and phone requests are always welcome here at 312-869-2068.
1: Hi, Bart. It's Dee Dee Olson from Erie, Pennsylvania. I just went to see the movie Song Song Blue, the Neil Diamond movie, and they played a song in there that I haven't heard in a while. It's called Play Me. I'm hoping you could play that for me. And if you haven't seen the movie, it's just phenomenal. Thanks, Bart, for your show. I love it.
0: Well, Dee Dee, thank you so much for calling in. We're going to honor your request by going back to 1972 and Neil Diamond, Play Me.

I'm Warp Radio, and there's Neil Diamond, and that goes back to 1972. He's still hanging in there in 2026, not as mobile as he used to be, but still around. I'm Bert Shore. This is Time Warp Radio. Dancing.

0: 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That came from an email to me at bardshore@gmail.com asking to hear that one much before we knew them as Simon and Garfunkel. But when they started out, they were Tom and Jerry, and that is Dancing Wild. Let's get a phone request at 312-869-2068.
1: Bard Shore, you great American, you, the disc jockeys. This is Grant McGee from Clovis, New Mexico, USA, North America, Spaceship Earth. Has it really been 63 years since 1963? Mercy, 63 years. I was just itty-bitty then. But when I was itty-bitty, one of my favorite songs on the radio, maybe it was Priestin, I don't know, was Green Green by the New Christy Minstrels. Thank you so much, buddy.
0: Well,

0: New Christy Minstrels. And there you have Green Green by request. That was a hit back in 1963 here on the Time Warp Radio Show. 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
1: Hi, Bart. This is Ron from Marietta, Georgia. I'd like you to play this week a song, Like a Fox. It's a Stephen Stills song with Manassas. Thanks a lot, Bart. Appreciate it.
0: Thank you for your suggestion.

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0: Time Warp Radio, and there you have Lloyd Brown. There's so many different versions of I Go to Pieces, but that was written by Del Shannon, maybe best known by Peter and Gordon, but I thought I'd play the Lloyd Brown version here on the Time Warp Radio Show. We're back to the phone line.
1: Hi, Bart. Tom Berry from Mora, Minnesota. This week I have a tune, and it's called We All Went Down to Mexico by Willie Nelson and Carlos Santana. Hope you enjoy it.
0: Tom, that's a great suggestion. And this is They All Went to Mexico, Carlos Santana and Willie Nelson.

0: Always great to hear what Carlos Santana comes up with for a vocalist, and in this case, Willie Nelson. They all went to Mexico. By request here on the Time Warp Radio Show. Let's bring in Jan Schimmick for this week's Cool Tune of the Week.
1: After a number of years and albums with the Philips record label, the Four Seasons would take their talents to Motown. While their lone album, titled Chameleon, was given the slick Motown treatment, it was a record that received a lukewarm reception by critics and fans alike. Released in May of 1972, here's the album's second song. It's Frankie Valli and the Four Seasons with Sun Country.

0: Guess Who from 1975, Dancing Fool. All you got to do is put on Facebook, take a look around. You'll see all kinds of information about an upcoming tour from the Guess Who.
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5: Hello again, I'm Trip Rogers, and this is the Music Yearbook. We're going to take a look at September of 1976 using the Hot 100 from Billboard magazine. In September of 1976, the first presidential debate in 16 years, Chairman Mao died.

Eyes in China in John Wayne's last film. News and sports headlines, tops on the tube, and at the box office, and celebrity birthdays are all coming up. To start us off at number 12, it's Fleetwood Mac from their first album with Stevie Nicks and Lindsey Buckingham as a part of the group, Say You Love Me.

On the Music Yearbook in Sports Headlines, September 1976, the third Muhammad Ali-Ken Norton fight took place at Yankee Stadium. Ali wins a unanimous decision. The New York Yankees win their first pennant in 12 years. And Seattle and Tampa Bay play their first seasons in the NFL.

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We're looking at Billboard's Hot 100 from September 1976. And September, of course, the month we say hi to fall and say goodbye to summer. At number 10, it's War.

watching on television in September of 1976, Jerry Lewis reuniting with former partner Dean Martin during Lewis's annual MDA telethon in a surprise arranged by Frank Sinatra. The Muppet Show premiered. 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

Elton John, Kiki D on the Music Yearbook from September 1976, and Don't Go Breaking My Heart. 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

0: He was a former member of the Steve Miller Band. This was his biggest solo hit, number 7 in September of 1976. Boz Scaggs and Lowdown on the Music Yearbook.
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0: So, in September 76, what were we watching at the movies? Bugsy Malone, a gangster music comedy featuring child stars Jodie Foster and Scott Baio. The Front, starring Woody Allen. It was about a writer during the 1950s Hollywood blacklist period. And The Shootist, John Wayne's final starring role with Lauren Bacall and Ron Howard.

The Bee Gees and a former number one song on the Billboard Hot 100, You Should Be Dancing, at number six in September of 1976. I'm Trip Rodgers, and this is the Music Yearbook. Got a yearbook extra for you right now. He was one of the most popular stars in the 1970s, and he had a trio of ladies who could sing. A lot of Barry Manilow's songs were written about his days growing up in Brooklyn, New York, and this was another one of those songs. He produced it for his background singers, Lady Flash, and it was on the charts in September of 1976.

In 2024, you can find his name on the credits of Family Guy. He's been the musical director for that show for a number of years. In 1976, he was at number 5 with his Big Apple Orchestra, A Fifth of Beethoven. That's Walter Murphy. The Music Yearbook is heard on great radio stations like WBNJ in Barnegat, New Jersey, Jersey Shore, GoodTimeOldies.com, and WJGRRadio.com. I'm Trip Rogers. September 1976, the Billboard Hot 100 is what we're counting down. Number 4, the first hit for England Dan and John Ford Cohen.

Roderick Rogers, so glad you could join me on the Music Yearbook from September of 1976. In the news, Jimmy Carter and President Gerald Ford participate in the first presidential debate in 16 years. It's the first one televised in color. Chairman of the Communist Party in China, Mao Zedong, passes away at the age of 82. The VHS home recording system debuts in Japan. It'll make its way to the U.S. a year later. And Patty Hearst is sentenced to 7 years in prison for her role in a bank robbery after her kidnapping in 1974.

0: You're listening to the Music Yearbook from September of 1976. Let's recap what we've counted down so far. Number 12, Say You Love Me from Fleetwood Mac. Number 11, If You Leave Me Now, Chicago. Number 10, Summer by War. Number 9, Don't Go Breaking My Heart from Elton John and Kiki D. Number 8, Let Him In from Wings. Number 7, Low Down, Boz Scaggs. Number 6, You Should Be Dancing from the Bee Gees. Number 5, A Fifth of Beethoven by Walter Murphy and his Big Apple Band. Number 4, I'd Really Love to See You Tonight, England Anne and John Ford Coley. Number 3, Play That Funky Music by Wild Cherry. And number 2, You'll Never Find Another Love Like Mine by Lou Rawls. The number one song was performed by a group that got their start as the house band at TK Records in Miami. Now, they had a hand in the big number one smash, Rock Your Baby by George McRae. They decided to form their own band, and this would be their third number one song in less than a year.
1: Number one.
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That was their number one song from September of 1976. Shake, shake, shake, shake your booty. And that wraps up this edition of the Music Yearbook for September 2024. 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

0: Canadian artists on their radio stations, something like that. It's also kind of the reason why you do hear about certain Canadians loving specific bands that we just are like, what? Interesting. Yeah, the percentage requirement is wild to me. Yeah, that's like a lot. That is like way, way more than I expected there to be.
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2: 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It's 42 degrees Midtown, 39. 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
13: 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Get yours now while they last. Sound like you're about to run out. Only have 200,000 left, friends. That is the third most popular record in San Antonio. It sticks. Everybody plays the fool sometime. Yes, they do. The main ingredient. Some folks just kind of walk around making a profession out of it. Yeah, they do. And some of them do a good job, too. Yeah. 71 and cloudy on Saturday morning. Looking for the middle 80s, got a 30% chance of rain and thunder showers. Boom, booms. Sometime this afternoon. It's too late to turn back now. It's 8:51 is what time it is. 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

0: WQXI, and the lion sleeps tonight. In the daytime, he just sits around flicking his bick. Here now, it's 558, Quixie, from Shannon and War, with a cut from the Why Can't We Be Friends album.
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0: 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Boy, a long time ago. Beatles cooking with Hey Jude at 6:06 on the Shannon program. The annual DeKalb County Fair is being held all this week at South DeKalb Mall. And all the proceeds benefits the JC Community Project. I don't know if they got all those bees rounded up or what happened to them out there in Stone Mountain. But a bee truck turned over out there. Can you believe that? It carries beehives. And now loose in the Stone Mountain area, 2 million bees.
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5: This is Rick Dees with nothing but hit music. Wonderful weekend to you. 97 is going to be your great year. I can feel it coming. Is Tony on the phone?
6: Yep.
5: Tony Santiago of Kennewick, Washington. Thank you so much for taking the time. Hi, Tony.
7: Hey, Rick. I got a question for you. I was wondering if you can help me out.
5: Sure. Go ahead, please, Tone. What is it?
7: I was over at the mall doing some after Christmas shopping and was noticing in the music store that a lot of the CDs nowadays are paper covers or the cardboard or something like that. And I was wondering, is that the artist's choice, or is that something that is going to be happening in the new wave? They're getting rid of the plastic. What's the feedback?
5: Well, Tony, a few artists are requesting that their CDs have paperboard covers, mainly for ecological reasons. The covers can be made of recycled paper, while jewel boxes are made of petroleum-based plastic, and always will be. I don't think you'll be seeing a lot of big switch to paperboard, though, because

0: the manufacturing cost is really higher than the plastic. 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Well, the man who discovered Boys to Men and said, you guys have something. Well, he has something too. A hit. And it's coming up next with some hot D's sleaze. Stay plugged in. Look at all the new computers. A lot of gifts over the holidays. Congratulations to you.
1: Yeah.
0: 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We're here for you. Ghost Town DJs pop in at number 15. My

DJs, and as Cleopatra whispered to Mark Antony as they gazed upon the full moon shining down on the Nile River many years ago, if the game is on, give me a call, my boo. Up two to number 15. Well, look at this. Michael Bivins, the man who discovered Boyz II Men and guided them to stardom, is now doing his own thing again. He's singing with New Edition, number 14, and I'm still in love with you.

newly reunited new edition, charging ahead two to number 14 on the countdown. I'm still in love with you. And by the way, they've had a lot of trials and tribulations over the last year. Our thoughts and prayers of the countdown go out to Ralph Tresvant, whose mother passed away recently. Nothing worse. Nothing worse. And Ralph, we're thinking about you and praying for you too. Rick Dees and great music, and Ralph, just for your mom and her memory. Number 13, for great moms everywhere, when you love a woman.

Journey, and When You Love a Woman. And of course, that's Steve Perry on lead vocals there. But the band took a break for a couple of years at least, and guitarist Neil Sean and keyboard wizard Jonathan Cain teamed up, and they got John Waite on vocals. They formed Bad English. Remember Bad English? Big hit in 1989, When I See You Smile. Somebody had asked about that. Here's a little taste of that one again.

I see you smile. Well, what will make you smile? Great music, I'll give you that. And what does Seal use to polish his scalp and make him and make himself smile? Our Deasley spies have found out, and we'll give it all to you coming up. Stay right here for more music.

and this is your night. And from early childhood, Amber was trained in classical music, but look what she has done. Mama and Daddy don't know what she's up to now. Yes. Up one to number 12 on the countdown. Number 11 comes from Seal. And after shaving his head, this man puts Avida Pure Fume, that's the way it's pronounced, brilliant anti-humectant pomade all over his well-polished scalp. Fly like

0: seal and fly like an eagle. And remember, eagles may soar, but weasels don't get sucked into jet engines.
1: Yes. By the way, I think he's still going out with Tyra Banks. They're hot and heavy right now. Okay, number ones from around the globe this weekend. In Germany, Dune has the number one song. Who Wants to Live Forever? That's Dune, number one in Germany. Australia's number one hit, Warren G and Adina Howard.

0: Crow. Very personal song for Cheryl. And here's what she had to say when we were asking her about that particular song, Every Day is a Winding Road. Cheryl?
1: That's a tough one to talk about. Because it's really a simple song. It's just about being in the moment. And I have a friend who just had a baby last year, and this guy's always been an inspiration to me. He's really a colorful guy, and he's very, very intense and really funny. And he had a baby, and she was born on Friday, and they named her Sunday. And I just, everything about him, when I would be around him, he's like so in the moment. And I just wrote this song about being in the moment, and that's, you know, that's just what it's about.
0: Hold on, she was born on Friday and they named the baby Sunday.
1: Yes.
0: Okay. Thank you, Cheryl. This is Rick Dees, the top 10 great songs coming up on the countdown. Stay here.
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From Miami, where they roam the streets of South Beach, the Hernandez Brothers, Perfect Harmony, and some super vocals from Marty Cintron. Hot stuff from No Mercy. This is number 9, Donna Lewis with her Song of the Year for 1996, I Love You Always Forever.

0: 2 weeks at number 8 on the countdown. Keith, yes, my real name is Sweat Twisted. Somebody called from Minneapolis and said, is his name really Sweat? S-W-E-A-T. Perfect name for somebody who likes to get into it on stage like Keith does. And baby, you got me twisted. This is Rick D's Nothing But Hit Music for you. I'm so glad you're here. A lot of things coming up about the artist that I don't think you heard on any other show. And that's what we're all about. And the countdown fax number, by the way, is 818-846-0800. That's 818-846-0800. Charlene Casey of Canaan, Vermont is listening this weekend. Thank you, Charlene. She said, D's, I've heard of blank tapes, but I'm hearing something about blank CDs, compact discs. How do they work and are they expensive? So there's only one way to find out. Michael Frimmer. This man knows more about electronics, about sound, than anybody to whom I've ever spoken. And Michael will accept a call from us?
1: Yep.
0: Okay, let's call him right now. Michael Frimmer. Michael's the editor of Tracking Angle magazine, better known as the Digital Doctor. And is he on the line?
1: Yep.
0: Michael?
2: Yes, sir.
0: Well, nice to have you on the D's show this weekend. It's a pleasure.
2: Nice to be with you.
0: Nice to have you counting down the hits together with us. Michael, we have a question here about blank tapes. She's Charlene Casey of Canaan, Vermont. She says, I've heard of blank tapes, but what about blank CDs? Can you fill us in on blank CDs, and are they expensive?
2: Yes, you can get blank CDs, and there are blank CD recorders called CDRs. And for a long time, they were only available for professional use, but now there are some home machines available, and they're still fairly expensive. They're around $2,000, although the price is coming down. The blanks are about $18 list price. I just did some checking to make sure of my facts. And they're about $18, and you can get them in 60-minute lengths and 74-minute lengths. And you can transfer directly from your CDs to make compilations for your own use, direct digital output of your CD player to an input on the machine. So it's not an inexpensive thing. And you also have to realize that when you're making a CDR, if you make a mistake, you're finished. You can't record over it. You can only record once.
0: Michael Frimmer, the Digital Doctor. Do you know everything?
2: Matter of fact, I do.
0: The Digital Doctor. We'll call you back too, Mike.
2: Okay.
0: And 97 is the year of the Digital Doctor. While Celine Dion, caught in the middle of a Grammy Award scandal. Get the story next as we approach the top five. Okay, we talked about controversy, and here it is, swirling around the ever-popular Grammy Awards. Executives at Sony Music chose not to submit It's All Coming Back to Me Now for Best Song, which of course disappointed writer Jen Steinman. Sony is not commenting, but speculation is they do not want to split the votes because of Because You Love Me by Diane Warren. You see, that's another mega hit from Celine Dion, of course, but both songs are still eligible for Record of the Year and Pop Vocal Performance. Go figure, they're both eligible in one category, but only one is eligible in another? We'll find out more, but it's better just to listen, don't you think? It's All Coming Back to Me Now, Celine Dion. There were not-

0: Sheryl Crow, 2 weeks at number 6 on the countdown. As you heard earlier, Sheryl has the number 1 hit in the UK this weekend. But wait, there's more. Sheryl sings opera. There's a new CD entitled Pavarotti and Friends for the War Child, and this effort will raise money for the Children's Music Center in Bosnia. Listen to some of the names singing opera. John Cicada, Elton John, Joan Osborne, and Sheryl Crow's contribution. Stay here. Number one coming up, the ladies of In Vogue.
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2: You know it's bad news when Triumph, the insult comic dog, has his own album and has released a single to radio. I can't imagine this is getting airplay anywhere, but I'll play you about a minute or so of I Keed, K-E-E-D, that's how it's spelled. November 2003.
3: I thought my CD was done, but that's not what they say. Do an insult track. We need it for radio play. Ramming the names, I'll take a long, hard beat. I'm

0: Wow. That's how it ends. That's No Doubt covering It's My Life, which was a big hit in 1984 for Talk Talk. That there, a bona fide hit. I like it, actually. And if you're going to do a remake, that's the way you do a proper remake. And that there came out October 2003. That's one of the extra tracks they tacked onto their Greatest Hits album, which... pretty solid, I gotta say. I'm Ron Boogie Monster Gerber. You're listening to Crap from the Past. And this is 2003, the year in crap. It's not all bad. Some of it's not good. I'm still recovering from... well, what am I recovering from? Oh, yeah, I decided to let Triumph the Insult Comic Dog play all the way through. Because really, that's the only place you're going to get to hear it. And it'll be gone from your memory. Just wiped clean in about 6 months. There's going to be nothing left of that. And I'm still recovering from the trashy remake of We Didn't Start the Fire. So, I have maybe about 4 songs left. 3 are by very familiar artists. Interesting comebacks in the year 2003. That saw releases by Daryl Hall. Daryl Hall and John Oates together. Simply Red, Kenny Loggins, Paul Carrick. He was the lead singer on Tempted by Squeeze. Had a great record in 1988 called Don't Shed a Tear. The Bangles got back together and recorded some new stuff. The Outfield got together, recorded some new stuff. All these groups that I had written off years ago, nice to see them back. And while a lot of them weren't all terribly successful, I felt it my duty to play some of those. So you heard snippets when they came out. Depending on how time goes, I have about 15 minutes left. We'll play some of those tonight in their entirety. But first, gotta tip my hat to the late Johnny Cash, who recorded a really, really powerful record and released it to country radio in February 2003. It's a remake of Hurt by Nine Inch Nails. When did that originally come out?
1: Do you remember?
0: 94? Okay, song's 9 years old. Really pretty unrecognizable what they did to it. If you don't...
1: version.
0: Well, what?
1: Better version.
0: You liked the Johnny Cash version better?
1: The Johnny Cash. Now I'm a huge Nine Inch Nails fan.
0: Okay.
1: For that.
0: Well, it gets a big thumbs up from Super Listener Tom, who's a huge Nine Inch Nails fan and prefers the Johnny Cash version. Wow. If you're going to make a final statement, really, this is the way to go. So this is a powerful record and probably one of the most powerful things I'm ever going to play here on Crap from the Past. Brace yourself. This is Hurt from Johnny Cash, released in February 2003.

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2: Then they tell you about the pain-relieving ingredient. There's always got to be a lot of that. Nobody wants anything less than extra strength. Extra strength is the absolute minimum. You can't even get strength. Strength is out now. It's all extra strength. Some people not satisfied with extra, they want maximum. Give me the maximum strength. Give me the maximum allowable human dosage. Figure out what will kill me and then back it off a little bit. Why does that pharmacist have to be 2.5 feet higher than everybody else? Who the hell is this guy? Clear out, everybody. I'm working with pills up here. I'm taking them from this big bottle, and then I'm going to put them in a little bottle. That's my whole job. I can't be down on the floor with you people. Yes, I'd like to get this prescription filled, please. All right, but you wait down there. No one comes up here but me.

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4: Have you ever watched your favorite brand fail and be on the verge of shutting down its business operations? If you have, it's not really a good feeling. Today, we will be talking about a story of one such brand that was always loved, but now it's dying. FYE, started back in 2001 with only 14 branches, grew to over 600 stores in just 1 year. However, it wasn't the first brand that sold music, tapes, DVDs, and records in a mall. In fact, FYE hit the market quite late, so time for a history lesson first. It all started with Bob Higgins, who for the most part has been a great name in the entertainment industry. He was the first one who took a leap and started the Transworld Music Corporation back in 1932 from a few dollars that he could save. Transworld Music Corporation wasn't only selling entertainment products in the physical stores, but it had a fair standing in the production industry as well. Even today, it holds a great name in the film industry. However, Higgins, under the parent company Transworld Music Corporation, started the business of selling records in the malls. The first shop he opened was named Record Town. Well, quite straightforward. After a while, when he used the same business name to sell other items like tapes, which had become a trend by then, it didn't go very successful. So what he did was he opened another shop with the name Tapes World, where he used to sell tapes. All the businesses he did under the banner of his company Transworld always operated sort of in a

0: gray area, where they first boomed and afterward, due to one reason or another, saw a recession, though he understood what the reason behind it was. Can you guess it? If not, don't worry, let me explain. What happened in the mid to late 1900s was that the entertainment businesses were faring good, so the overall industry saw many new players join in. Moreover, as the businesses kept entering the market, soon it was more sellers and fewer buyers. Bob understood this, and one after another, he went on buying the individual businesses. Eventually, he made a mess out of it. Though a mess, Transworld had so many brands, and because it was almost structurally impossible to run all these brands individually, hence after thorough planning. They closed a few of the stores, to be more precise, a few hundred of the stores across several locations. By now, Transworld Music Corporation had already changed to Transworld Entertainment, and it was the biggest entertainment business. You must give it to Bob, who surely had the strong business acumen to run a production and a distribution business side by side. You must be wondering by now, am I watching a story of FYE's decline, or did the author forget to put the right title? Well, don't worry, I was just coming there now. So, after Higgins acquired all of these individual businesses, one must believe that the profits would be pouring in. But you see, that didn't happen. It was the time when all the music stores were seeing a downward trend in their profits. So much so that another big entertainment stores company, Camelot, filed bankruptcy that was later acquired by Transworld Entertainment. Seeing all this, Bob came up with the idea, which was supposed to sell the same merchandise in the store malls, but with an altogether different perspective. So there's this idea for FYE, which became the biggest entertainment store ever opened, and it was more oriented towards capturing the attention of families visiting the malls. They used to organize family events, and soon FYE developed into a real-time experience store. You can not only buy stuff, but come to listen to new music right at the store. They even went a step ahead and added a dedicated section for kids as well. So surely, it was a breakthrough in the mall music store industry. However, it didn't work out in terms of the profits it was generating. It did better than the ones that came before it, but not something that you might expect. At the start, it grew very, very fast, and it grew big. As I mentioned at the start, how fast they expanded in just 1 year. This time, not only the sizes of stores were big, now there were standalone shops and small shops, all of which were added to the portfolio following a business model that was designed to cater to the needs of their customers. Those who want a complete and great experience can come and visit their stores. Others who just want a DVD to play in their car can simply get it from a small stall around the corner coffee shop. They were so committed to providing convenience and services to their customers that they put their inventory and merchandise over their website as well. Basically, they did everything and tried every opportunity that they possibly could. However, it never worked out. So, what went wrong? Believe me, nothing went wrong. It was just not the right time for this sort of business. Internet was there by now, and people were shifting to digital platforms. Online streaming services became a new norm. One could easily search for and download a movie from the internet. It was all very easy and seamless to do. This is what brought down FYE, as with each passing day, the internet was becoming mainstream, and with the increasing number of possibilities for entertainment that was present online became a go-to for every entertainment lover. Even today, if you asked me if I would like to visit an entertainment store, my answer would be yes. But shopping there is another thing, because any day I would prefer watching a movie over on Netflix and listening to songs on Spotify than restricting myself to the limit of a DVD or tape. So, I guess that explains why. However, that's not all for FYE. 3 years before Bob died, he retired and a new CEO took over FYE. This new guy had different plans on how to run this music store. Instead of making it a retail store for new items, he turned into a nostalgia entertainment store. They started selling records, vinyl, and pop culture music items. The store saw some big sales coming in, and all these new sales and customers were for the items the new CEO guy thought that people would buy. True though, still, how many people do you see around who want to buy this nostalgic stuff? No doubt about the sentimental value that they carry, but who has time for it anyways? This wasn't the only thing different about the new FYE stores. The logo was changed from the old blue one to a new one with three letters separately placed in orange circles, and the ambience and overall in-house style of the stores were also changed. Hence, it's wrong to say that besides the name, everything else was changed. Still, this didn't really work out for FYE. And now we are hearing that it has been acquired by Sunrise Records, another music company that is committed to running FYE with a completely new and different business model. Let's hope it works for them, because the value these entertainment stores carry is certainly something that digital media cannot replace. It's a bet that no one can answer certainly. For one, we don't know what business model Sunrise Records is going to come up with for FYE. But we are certain that the reason which causes decline is the digital media. It's still and is here to stay.
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1: Rick Dees.
2: 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WHBQ.
3: Morning to you. It's 4 minutes after 8 o'clock, 56 HBQ, and that's ABBA and Knowing Me, Knowing You. Rick Dees here to please. It's 8 minutes after 8 o'clock, and a lot of people are getting excited about Superstar Wars.
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5: Oh,
4: break
5: no.
4: 1-9 for the Como Homo. Anyway, Lord.
5: Anita Bryan is looking for you. You know that.
4: That's right. Anita, you can just kiss my orange. Oh. There's a little problem that we have. Lord Darth Vader.
5: I'd call that a big problem if I were you.
4: Well, you know who he really is?
5: Who is that?
4: I know exactly who he is. I know who you are, too. And that's why I'm getting kind of close now.
5: Get back.
6: Hot deals are cooking.

0: people are very afraid of the police. That is a big part of our culture. No matter how rich you are, how old you are, you're just afraid of them. We got every reason to be afraid of them. You know what I mean? Like, you're a white lady. You ever been pulled over before? You know, and then what they say, let me see your driver's license and your registration, right? See, I'm just guessing. That's not what they say to us. Well, you wouldn't believe what they say to us. Spread your cheeks and lift your sack. Like, what the fuck? Excuse me? You heard me, spread open your cheeks and lift your sack. I got a driver's license too. There's easier ways to prove who I am and shit. What does that prove? I'm serious, man. You ever be at a red light, the police might pull up next to you. It won't be no big deal for you, but you know what? I'll fucking fall apart. Oh, no. Oh, don't look over there. Now, I was hanging out with a friend of mine. He's a white guy, you know. We were just hanging out, and we were lost in the city. You know, we were smoking a joint. Now, I don't know if it was a coincidence that we were lost and high and shit, but my white buddy, he was smoking a joint. Dave, it's the goddamn cops. I'm going to ask them for directions.
1: I said, Chip, no! Chip, don't do it!
0: It was too late. He was walking over there. This man was high as shit.
2: Excuse me, sir.
0: Touching him and Chip.
2: Excuse me. Need some information.
0: Start confessing things you shouldn't confess.
2: I'm a little high. All I want to know, which way is 3rd Street?
0: The cop was like, hey, take it easy. You're on 3rd Street. You better be careful. Go ahead, move it. I'm saying, a black man would never dream of talking to the police high. That's a waste of weed.
3: Name it and claim it.
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1: The 80s, man. There was no mindful parenting. My mom used to cuss me out in the JCPenney parking lot in Hungarian, screaming at me, Akkorát buffon gondolj beszélsz! Which translates to, I'm gonna hit your head so hard, you're gonna shit your pants. Yeah, you could hit your kid. Hell, you could hit other people's kids. That wasn't illegal. You were doing that mom a favor.
2: Charlie, where you been? Where you been? I ain't heard from you in a while. What's going on? What's happening? What's the story here? Yes. Anyway, why don't you give me a call one of these days? See if I'm still alive. See what's going on. The time is, it's after 11. The day is Wednesday it is, yes, Wednesday. So give me a call, let me know what's going on with your life. See if you're alive or whatever's happening. Charlie, I'll see you later. Give me a call, I'll be home. Bye.
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3: Continued chance of a few showers tomorrow. High today and Tuesday near 75, low tonight near 60. Probability of rain 60% tonight, 40% Tuesday. Humidity's 83, winds are southeast to 10, barometer falling 73 degrees and showers at 3:30. This is Rare Earth.
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3: 27 before 4 and requested music for Nedro at 445-1000 Rod Stewart. Every picture tells a story. The number 5 album in Central New York and the number 11 single. That's Rod Stewart. Maggie May at 22 before 4 with Don Bombard from WNDR. 73 degrees and showers. Here's Bill Withers.
5: Ain't no sunshine with
4: 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Solid gold.
3: 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Oh, that's Mick Jagger. 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It's 17 before 4, the Rolling Stones.
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2: American Gold. How you doing? Happy Super Bowl Sunday. Very glad you could join us this evening for this classic countdown. I'm Dick Bartley, and now the best rock, pop, and soul of February 1974. Let's get this show underway with a handful of bonus extras, including Rock and Roll Hoochie Coo by Rick Derringer.

Rick Derringer. We're winding back the hands of time to February 1974, when newspaper heiress Patty Hearst was kidnapped from her apartment in Berkeley, California, by members of an urban terrorist group called the Symbionese Liberation Army. John Denver is straight ahead, and now back to February of 74 with Jessica by the Allman Brothers Band.

0: 1970s superstar John Denver. Some of the blockbuster movies were Serpico with Al Pacino, Steve McQueen and Dustin Hoffman in Papillon, The Last Detail with Jack Nicholson, George C. Scott in Day of the Dolphin, and Mel Brooks' Blazing Saddles.
1: If I could find a sheriff who so offends the citizens of Rock Ridge that his very appearance would drive them out of town, where would I find such a man? Why am I asking you?
0: Let's roll back to February 74 with Come and Get Your Love by Redbone in the Sunday Night Countdown.

Eres Tú by Mocedades from February 1974. That month, Dorothy Hamill won the U.S. Figure Skating Championship. She would go on to capture gold at the Olympics 2 years later. And our countdown continues with the last of six bonus extras from February of 74, Jet by Paul McCartney and Wings.

McCartney and Wings, it's great to have you with us tonight. James Taylor and Carly Simon's Mockingbird, the number 20 record in our February 1974 countdown. That month, the House Judiciary Committee began laying the groundwork for the possible impeachment of President Richard Nixon. While Rockers' Black Oak Arkansas gave us the number 19 hit record on the radio, Jim Dandy to the rescue.

0: Dark Lady by Cher in the number 18 countdown slot. We've set our sights on February 1974, when the top-rated TV shows included Hawaii Five-O, All in the Family, The Mary Tyler Moore Show, Sanford and Son, The Waltons, and MASH.
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0: Let's carry on with the number 17 record of February 74, Midnight Rider by Greg Allman.

bringing back the OJs from February 1974. That's Put Your Hands Together at number 16 in the countdown. That month, Phil Spector was seriously injured in a car accident during a drive from Phoenix to L.A. Bob Dylan and the band's 39-date Planet Waves concert tour concluded at the Forum in Los Angeles, and the Bottom Line opened on West 4th Street in the Village. Mick Jagger was there opening night, while the Stones had the number 15 countdown record, Heartbreaker.

0: The Rolling Stones, and this is Dick Barkley. So far in our February 1974 Top 20, we've heard Mockingbird by James and Carly, Black Oak Arkansas's Jim Dandy, Dark Lady by Cher, Greg Allman's Midnight Rider, Put Your Hands Together by the OJs, and Heartbreaker by the Stones. 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
1: 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Isn't it foggy this morning?
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7: 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He has worked a little bit at the transmitter. Under excruciating circumstances, he did a good job, Robert. 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
7: Creighton's Clearwater on the King Arthur Night Show. It's 5:30 as we head around the area together. This is Sweet Hitchhiker. Oh, that's Sweet Hitchhiker. Yeah, Creighton's on WICE, 27 minutes now before 6 o'clock. Multi-car accident, 95 southbound at the airport connector in Warwick a little earlier this afternoon. May have caused some difficulty in you getting through that area. 90 degrees now under sunny sky. It's still a warm one. All right, Dodge boys, let's get this afternoon. May have caused some difficulty in you getting through that area. 90 degrees now under sunny sky. It's still a warm

0: among everything else, we're giving away movie passes all this week long. 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
4: It's wrong to make fun of people, you know, but it's so fun sometimes. I've written for some TV shows, and, you know, on a major TV show, you have to be careful about what you say about people because a lot of people get offended, or so it has been explained to me. I was writing for an awards show once, and I got into some trouble. I wrote a joke for this awards show that had the word midget in it. And someone from the network came down to our offices, and he said to me, "Hey, you can't put the word midget on TV." And I said, "I sure would like to." And he said, "No, midget is as bad as the N-word." First off, no. No, it's not. "Do you know how I know it's not?" I said to him, "is because we're saying the word midget, and we're not even saying what the N-word is. If you're comparing the badness of two words, and you won't even say one of them, that's the worst word." Also, I don't mean to gloss over what, like, little people have been through in this country, but you cannot compare the plight of midgets to African Americans. That is outrageous. Midgets were never enslaved, unless you count the Wonka factory. So we get into this argument, we're going back and forth. He goes, "You can't put that word on TV." And I said, "I want to." And he goes, "If you put that word on TV, there could be a protest of midgets on this building." And I said, "Promise?"
5: 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We're giving away the top eight albums this weekend, and you can win a piece of them. One of the top eight albums every hour. Simply be the correct caller at 589-4810, and you win. Rip them off at the sound of pieces of eight. Rip a rip starting Friday at 3.
6: 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WKLO, Sweet Kentuckiana's number one song, Little Willie. It's 7:37.
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6: Good morning to you. St. Paul's Teen Club is having a chilly supper. That'll be tomorrow, 4:30 p.m. on. Currently, it's 45 degrees.
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6: 18 minutes before 8 o'clock. Did you ever wonder what happened to the next to the last of the Mohegans? WKLO. It's John Denver at 8:09 with Lee Gray. Going to be a decreasingly cloudy, mild sort of day with a high of 55. According to a survey recently taken in Audubon Park, only 30% of the people living there are bothered by the noise of Stanford Field. The other 70% didn't hear the question.
9: It's 10 minutes past 8. 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

0: And there you have it, downtown Chicago. We have 69 degrees. It's a great big day, a stomping Saturday morning. And here's Bobby V.
1: If she has wronged you.
0: All right, that's Bobby V from WYNR in Chicago. A little song called Punisher. I mean, hit her right in the mouth with a $100 bill, honey. How about that? We're 13 minutes past 12 o'clock WYNR time. We have something like 69 winter degrees in Chicago right now.

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1: This is Music Mike. Up next, four songs that did not do well commercially. 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Even so, many of these songs are pretty good. 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

It's the Bee Gees, and I've got to get a message to you. That was a hit for them in 1968, and before that, the fabulous Thunderbirds from 1986, and Tough Enough. And I do like the Bee Gees, all their early stuff. 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

0: I Hear You Knocking, Dave Evans from 1971. 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
19: 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Like, do you want to make a 25-second breakfast? Start the clock. I was in a diner in Oklahoma. I ordered a salad, and she goes, what kind of dressing? I said, Italian. She leaned in and whispered something to me, but I didn't understand her. I go, what's that? She goes, like, it's not good. What's not good? The Italian dressing. It's not good. It's not good. What's not good about it? It's not that tangy. Maybe you and I have different standards for tang. Which dressing should I get? I'd go with Thousand Island. I don't like Thousand Island. I'll have the Italian.
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8: The Beatles are great! Mommy Edmund says so! Hey, the Beatles are great! Hey, the Beatles are great! They're great!
9: I love them! I don't care what anybody thinks! I love the Beatles for them and I'll always love them! Even when I'm 105 and an old grandmother, I'll love them! 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
10: 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That's what happens to me. I can't help it. I mean, I have to move around. I can't stand still. 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
11: Now, wait a minute. I wanted to say to Elvis Presley and the country that this is a real, decent, fine boy.

One of the greatest rock and roll songs of all time, Elvis with Hound Dog. Elvis recorded the song in New York City on July 2nd, 1956, the day after he appeared on the Steve Allen Show, singing Hound Dog to a live Basset Hound. Before that, we started the show off with the Beatles, Up on the Roof, on January 30th, 1969, in downtown London, with One After 909. That song dates back to the early days of the Beatles, the early 60s, written by John and Paul. My name is Steve Chelmsford. I'd like to welcome you to another episode of The Mop Tops and The King, an hour of Beatles and Elvis music with some fun surprises in between. Today's episode is number 675, and I hope you enjoy today's show. Let's head back to 1964. Here are the Beatles covering one of their idols, Little Richard, with Long Tall Sally.

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1: This next song was recorded by Frank Sinatra, and it's called My Way. I don't know the words to it, so I have to read it, if you don't mind.

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0: Thank you very much.
1: Recorded on June 21st, 1977, in Rapid City, South Dakota, Elvis with My Way, a very moving and touching rendition. Elvis poured his heart out to the very end. It was recorded during the final concert tour of Elvis's lifetime. My Way was released as a single on October 3rd, 1977, and peaked at number 22 on Billboard's Hot 100. 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
1: Thank you very much, Janet. It's time now to venture across the Atlantic Ocean to visit with our very dear friend in the north of England, Mr. Derek Shelmerdine, with this week's Beatles Unraveled.
3: Welcome to another Beatles Unraveled. I'm Derek Shelmerdine, author of the book Rock and Roll Unraveled. Greetings from Harrogate in the north of England. George Harrison possibly saved the Quarrymen from potential oblivion. He joined the Quarrymen in February 1958. They only played a handful of gigs over the next 18 months. Dismayed by the Quarrymen's lack of activity, George joined the Les Stewart Quartet. He was with them from January to August 1959. On the 29th of August, 1959, Mona Best opened her Casbah Coffee Club. The Les Stewart Quartet were due to play that night, but there had been a big argument and George walked out. He reunited with the Quarrymen and they replaced the Les Stewart Quartet at the Casbah's opening night. Now, the Quarrymen's last documented gig was back in January. What if George had not fallen out with the Les Stewart Quartet? That might well have been the Quarrymen's last ever gig. We'll never know. Lots more stories on my website, rockandrollandraffle.com. And back to you, Steve, and your fabulous Mop Tops and the King show.
1: Thank you very much, Derek. 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And by the way, as most of you know, the Quarrymen were John Lennon's skiffle and rock and roll group, which eventually morphed into the Beatles.
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Elvis once said, "Ambition is a dream with a V8 engine." So let's cruise. 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

0: From the Elvis Is Back album, released in April of 1960, Elvis with The Girl of My Best Friend. It was recorded in Nashville at the RCA Studio B. My name is Steve Chelmsford. You're listening to The Mop Tops and The King. I'd like to thank you once again for joining me today. I appreciate it very much.
1: Thank you very much.
0: If you would like more information about the show, you could always check out our website, themoptopsandtheking.com. We also have an email address. 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Here are the Beatles from their Let It Be album from May of 1970 with Two of Us.

Elvis with his cover of the Percy Mayfield song, Stranger in My Own Hometown. It was recorded in February of 1969 at the American Sound Studio in Elvis's hometown of Memphis. My name is Steve Chelmsford. You're listening to The Mop Tops and The King from Chelmsford, USA. It's now time for what we like to call the Monkees Moment, our tribute to the Prefab Four, the Monkees. And they do relate to the Beatles. Back in 1966, NBC created a TV show called The Monkees. The show is loosely based on the Beatles movie A Hard Day's Night. NBC was attempting to create an American version of the Beatles. And here are the Monkees from 1967 with a track from their Headquarters album, written by Mickey Dolenz, Randy Scouse Gitt.

Hi, this is Jim from Nashua, New Hampshire. And if I were you, I'd realize that I wouldn't want to miss 1 minute of the Mop Tops and the King with my pal Steve Chelmsford on the MTK Network.

0: Hi, this is Janet from Brooklyn. You're listening to The Mop Tops and the King with the outrageous Steve Chelmsford.
1: Yesterday's been done by so many people.
2: Yeah. The recordings that other people do, I heard that Elvis did yesterday. Mm. So I thought, I'd never heard that, so I've got to listen to that. Because he gets the lyrics wrong. It was during his flaky period.
1: What does he say?
2: I tell you that, well, it gets the last verse wrong. But the thing these guys always do, I wrote, to why she had to go, I don't know. She wouldn't say, I did something wrong. Now I long for yesterday. Well, Elvis and a lot of these guys who, I must have done something wrong. It's like, you know, they're not admitting it.
1: Yeah.
2: Maybe once I did something wrong, you know.
1: Well, they're just covering their bases.
2: Exactly.
1: Though,
2: a little disclaimer in there. I must have done something wrong.
3: My version of

0: Elvis covering the Beatles with Yesterday. It was recorded live on stage in Las Vegas in August of 1969. I think he got most of the words right, don't you?
1: Thank you. They're beautiful.
0: Before that, we heard from the Beatles from 1964 with She's a Woman. You're listening to The Mop Tops and The King. My name is Steve Chelmsford. Here is former Beatle John Lennon from 1980 with Watching the Wheels.

0: John Lennon with Watching the Wheels. It was released as a single in March of 1981, just 3 months after John's tragic death. You're listening to The Mop Tops and The King. Once again, it is my pleasure to welcome back to the MTK studio our very good friend, Mark with a K.
1: Always good to be here. Thank you for having me.
0: It's a pleasure. Mark, what's on your mind today?
1: We were talking about Elvis and his death on August 16th, 1977. I was 7 years old. I was born in December of 69, so I really didn't know who Elvis was at the time. I was at my maternal grandmother's house. I remember her telling me how much my mother liked Elvis, and then my mother and I learned about Elvis together later. She already knew about him, but pulled out her records, bought some new ones, and I started becoming an Elvis fan after his death. Got to know a lot more about him. Well, let's take a listen to one of my favorite Elvis songs of all time from the summer of 1970. I've Lost You on the Mop Tops and the King.

0: just wait a minute, please. Now, I know that Elvis is going to be here, and you'll want his autographs and everything, and he's a very nice guy, and very glad to, but I don't want any of this rough stuff. You understand?
1: Hey, man, do you really know Elvis Presley?
0: Are you kidding? Do I know Elvis Presley? I remember when he was a kid, and he used to sing on a farm.
1: Was he good then?
0: Are you kidding? He used to make the pig squeal. I know this.

Elvis from 1961 with In Your Arms, featuring Boots Randolph on saxophone. You can find the track on the Elvis album Something for Everybody, which hit number one in the summer of 1961 for 3 weeks. Before that, we heard from the Beatles with Drive My Car. Would you like to drive my car? It's kind of a junker. Drive My Car was first heard on the British version of Rubber Soul, released in December of 1965. You're listening to The Mop Tops and The King. Here is Paul, the Cute Beatle, from his Run Devil Run album, released in 1999, covering Chuck Berry with Brown-Eyed Handsome Man.

Paul McCartney covering Chuck Berry with Brown Eyed Handsome Man from Paul's 1999 Run Devil Run album. My name is Steve Chelmsford. I'd like to thank you very much for joining me today on the Mop Tops and the King. I hope you've enjoyed today's show. Special thanks to Mark with a K, Derek Shelmerdine, and all the stations that carry the show. Thank you very much. But most of all, thank you. We'll see you next week. Bye-bye.

0: Thanks, Mo.
1: I'd like to say thank you on behalf of the group and ourselves. I hope we pass the audition.
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8: WFLI traffic signal is now green. Driving conditions are now normal in Greater Chattanooga. Drive with care.
9: Going to be mostly sunny and warm today. Tuesday, highs in the mid-80s in the daytime. Nighttime lows in the low 70s. Right now, South Florida.

0: call coming anywhere. South Florida. It could be coming to your house. Worth $2,770. Don't say hello. Say, I listen to the new sound of Y100 and win! Y100, hello, it's me, Banana Joe. The last time I saw him, he was eating a banana at Las Olas on the beach. That's where we're going to be tomorrow.
1: Last time I saw him.
0: Y100, Diana, the last time I saw him. Oh, 637, hi, I'm Bananas.
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5: 8 o'clock on the West Coast with Russ McLeod giving it to you. Over 58 minutes of the best music this hour. And Eric Clapton concert tickets and albums. 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Stand by. C-Fod, Fleetwood Mac, Rihanna. Will you ever win? That's what's going through the minds right now. The dudes who are playing in the Super Bowl tomorrow, the Minnesota Vikings and the Oakland Raiders. You will hear the scores right here. Where you know if you listen, you're always a winner.
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7: 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Love being here with you on a weekend. I got some music for you. Brand new from the Eagles, ELO band, and much, much more. Sweater, clear and cold tonight. Lows down to minus 6. Sunshine tomorrow and high about 4. It is 4 degrees. That's C-Fun. 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If it is, and you can be quick enough to call, you could collect $1,000 cash. Not cold hard cash. I'm talking about warm, sensuous bills. Want yourself an April Wine concert kit.
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9: What am I gonna do?
5: They're clear and cold tonight, going down to about minus 6 or so. Get up the woolies. Mostly sunshine tomorrow, and a high of 4. It's 3 degrees at C-Fod, Cornelius Brothers.

0: Little Eva and the Locomotion. Carole King, one of rock's most successful songwriters, composed it in 1962 for her babysitter.
1: At the time, I was married to Jerry Goffin, and we were writing songs together. And we had one child and another child on the way. And we needed a babysitter. And so we hired Little Eva, and she would sing around the house. And, you know, we immediately decided to record her.
0: Little Eva's version of the Locomotion became a number one record. And 12 years later, the song became number one again when remade by Grand Funk Railroad. 1962 was a time when young and old alike were willing to accept and perform dozens of new dances, including the twist. Sam Cooke jumped on the twisting bandwagon, as his daughter Linda recalled.
2: Oh, yeah, of course. That was the one we had the most fun dancing with, you know, because he wanted to learn how to do everything, and I kept up on all the latest dances. But, oh, yeah, we'd get out in the middle of the floor and twist away. And he'd loosen up and get it together, and I'd show him all my little steps and things. So we had a ball with that one, and he'd grab people up on stage and dance with them, and it would really be funny to me because after he'd get on stage, he'd do just what I told him, and I'd just crack up. It was really a lot of fun. I remember very, very clearly those days in the living room twisting, getting him to do the twist right.

0: From the spring of 1962, Sam Cooke and Twisting the Night Away. Things weren't going too well for Bobby Vinton, who had a big band in 1962, when suddenly, by accident, his whole career turned around. Bobby remembered.
1: I had a big band in those days. This is what I was trying to sell. Columbia was dropping me as an artist, and as I was sitting in this room waiting to get my papers, and I was looking through these reject records, and it dawned on me, in looking at my contract, that I had one more record session coming up. So when the producer came in and he was telling me about the band not making it and they had spent a lot of money, I says, hey, wait a minute, cut me as a singer. He said, oh, but you can't sing, you're a jazz musician. And I says, well, I'll tell you, I just found a song here on this reject pile. I says, it's such a commercial song, I think anybody could sing it and make a hit out of it. And he listened to it, and I says, well, it's either this or the big band. And he said, well, let's cut it as a singer, just to see what happens.

on the pages of high school yearbooks, Roses Are Red by Bobby Benton. The History of Rock and Roll now presents a collage of musical memories from 1962.

0: The name Gene Chandler became synonymous in 1962 with the title of his first hit, The Duke of Earl.
1: We were in a rehearsal, and some of the fellows start to sing, to sort of open up their throats for the rehearsal, and we begin to chant off this Duke, Duke, Duke, and then I begin to put more words to it, and then eventually we came up with The Duke of Earl. Believe it or not, I refused to record the tune until we could get some strings along with the tune, and my producer told me that if I did not record the Duke in the session, that we weren't going to have a session. So naturally, I went on and recorded it without the strings, and still, it was a hit anyway.

Gene Chandler and the Duke of Earl from 1962. The unmistakable sound of Spectre, next on the History of Rock and Roll. We're midway through 1962 on the History of Rock and Roll.

Although their name appears on the label, none of the actual Crystals sang on He's a Rebel. It was a rush job, so producer Phil Spector just overdubbed the voice of Darlene Love several times and then put the Crystals' name on the record. The History of Rock and Roll now presents great moments from the number one hits of 1962.

0: From 1962, Sheila, a song which echoed the sound of Buddy Holly's Peggy Sue. Tommy Rowe, who wrote and recorded Sheila, was to develop in the 60s from a Holly imitator to an award-winning singer-songwriter, with 8 million sellers to his credit. 1962 was also the year that an actor named Bobby Pickett got an idea for a unique dance record.
1: Well, my dad used to manage movie theaters. When I was like 5 or 6 years old, I would sit and watch Boris Karloff and Bela Lugosi, and I just always loved horror films. I always loved those characters, and we wrote the song in a very short period of time because we knew exactly what we wanted to do. Lenny said, then I start playing these chords, and I just, you know, I was working in the lab late one night, and then we just went on from there and got more excited. The more we'd write, you know, each line or each verse would get us more excited, and we took it to Gary Paxton, and he got Leon Russell to play piano. And so we did it one Saturday morning in one take. I just went into, you know, I'd never been in a recording studio. And I thought, now there were a few Boris Karloff freaks who will just dig this, you know. But outside of that, I had no idea that it would become, you know, like a classic.

11 years later, in 1973, the Monster Mash returned and was a top 10 hit for Bobby Pickett all over again. Next, the history of rock and roll sweeps on into 1963. The history of rock and roll continues into 1963.

0: Bobby V and The Night Has a Thousand Eyes, a million seller from the spring of 1963. Bobby remembered his rock and roll roots.
1: Well, I started in 1959. I had a band called The Shadows, which consisted of my older brother and a couple other guys from Fargo, North Dakota, my home area. And Buddy Holly was a great favorite of mine, and I've been sort of associated with him. The night that he was killed, he was on his way to Moorhead, Minnesota to do a concert, and that's right across the river from Fargo, and so our band filled in for him that night, and that led on to bigger and better things.
0: Better things for Bobby V included more than a dozen hit records, released during his 12 consecutive years on the charts. A 1963 also brought a song from The Chiffons.

0: The Chiffons were discovered in 1960 while singing in a high school lunchroom. Their producer-manager Ronald Mack wrote He's So Fine, a song later allegedly used as a basis for another song, My Sweet Lord. George Harrison, who was sued and lost in a court battle, commented on the song's similarity.
1: Now, I wasn't consciously, you know, aware of that at the time, but if there's any song that was My Sweet Lord was a cop-off, it was Oh Happy Day. He's So Fine was not the one that inspired that. Oh Happy Day was the one that inspired that. And so one of the lawyers somehow phoned the gospel guy, an ethnomusicologist, and they took a copy of My Sweet Lord and He's So Fine to this guy and just said, look, if you got time, I want you to go over this and tell us what you think on these. And they called him up on the Monday and he said, they both sound like they're taken from Oh Happy Day. And my lawyers were just fell over because I'd been telling them that. In many ways, a lot of songs sound similar to a lot of other songs.
0: The History of Rock and Roll now presents some of the big hits from 19... 19-

0: In 1963, folk music was a trend, and it was a big year for acts like the Kingston Trio, the New Christy Minstrels, and the Rooftop Singers. Peter Yarrow of Peter, Paul, and Mary talked about their 1963 story of Puff the Magic Dragon.
1: For those of you who have known the folklore that has arisen around Puff the Magic Dragon, let me tell you as the writer that it's not about drugs. If I'd wanted to write a song about drugs, I certainly would have been able to. Even though my knowledge of drugs and the drug culture was limited at the time, I would have written a song that might have said, "Hard drugs, they will kill you. They can treat you fine. They will ruin all your love and they will mess up your mind. Oh, Puff the Magic Dragon is not a song about drugs. Puff is a dragon and drugs are drugs and never the twain shall meet until you can show me a junkie dragon."

Riding the crest of the folk music popularity wave, Peter, Paul, and Mary, and Puff the Magic Dragon. Next, the California Sound, when the history of rock and roll continues. We continue now with the history of rock and roll, 1963.

0: Jan and Dean and Surf City from the summer of 1963. Dean Torrance talked about their first million seller.
1: The significance of Surf City is that it was the first time that we had worked directly with Brian Wilson of the Beach Boys. Brian had given us this song mostly because he had gotten disinterested in it and had only maybe written, as I remember, maybe half of it. So we took the song and finished it, and then Brian came in the studio and helped us put on some of the vocals. And it was number one song. It was our biggest song that we ever had.
0: In 1963, Jan and Dean, the Shantays, the Ventures, the Ripcords, Bruce and Terry, Dick Dale, and the Beach Boys were all part of the California sound. It was a musical lifestyle of sun, salt water, hot rods, bikinis, and golden tans. One surfing band came from Glendora, California, copying their name from a Beach Boys song title, Surfin' Safari. Jim Pash, Bob Berryhill, and Jim Fuller are the Safaris. Remember the day they decided to cut a record.
2: We're going to do it. Just for fun, I'm going to print out 500 records. Dale had come up with this idea to make it sound like a surfboard splitting when it hit, you know, surfer had wiped out or something like that, and he cracked an old piece of wood and he gave this crazy laugh.
3: Wipeout!
4: Well, Ron was working on a drum cadence for Charter Oak High School, and that's what the Wipeout drum beat is. It's actually a marching cadence.

The Safari is an wipeout from the summer of 1963. It was an instant rock and roll hit, and 3 years later it was revived and hit the top 20 again. Right now, the history of rock and roll presents a collage of number one music from 1963. Go away.

0: the number one hits of 1963. Between takes at a recording session, a saxophone player named Nino Tempo demonstrated some songs for Bobby Darin. The songs were turned down, but Nino explained what happened next.
1: Ahmet Erdogan, the owner and president of Atlantic, came up and said, he says, "Hey man," he said, "I know you're a saxophone player, but I feel there may be something else there. What do you do?" And I said, "I'm just starting to put an act together with my sister, April Stevens." Well, he knew the name, came over to the house and heard us sing together. And he said in his own way, "Hey, man, I love the sound, the way you get to sing, man. I like that sound. Oh, yeah, we're going to sign you, man. We're going to make hits." So the next thing we did is we recorded Sweet and Lovely, Paradise, Deep Purple, Whispering, Stardust, and the likes.

0: Nino Tempo and April Stevens, a brother and sister act from Los Angeles. Their record of Deep Purple won a Grammy Award in 1963 for Best Rock and Roll Recording of the Year. And Jimmy Gilmer of the Fireballs remembered their 1963 hit.
1: I found the song in Clovis, New Mexico. A young writer by the name of Keith McCormick was also associated with the studio, and he played it a few times around, and I just kind of took a liking to it and tried it out in some personal appearances, and it seemed to have some appeal, so we decided to cut it. It was an experience that I had been waiting for a long time, because the group, the Fireballs, that we had been together for 4 or 5 years prior to that, and we'd worked real hard on the road, and this was like the first real big record we had. It's just pleasant memories, and old friends of mine, we still joke about it and laugh about the fact that it was a very simple song, and it did so much for me and changed my whole life. And I don't, it's just something that you just wish that there would have been more of them, I guess.

Jimmy Gilmer and the Fireballs with Sugar Shack from the fall of 1963. According to Billboard magazine, it was the most popular record of the year. Next, the hits of 1964, when the history of rock and roll continues. The history of rock and roll continues on a chart sweep through 1964.

Leslie Gore and You Don't Own Me, one of the very first hit songs of women's liberation. In her first 2 years, Leslie won 11 awards, including a Grammy nomination. She was voted number one female vocalist by Cashbox, 16, Music Business, and Record World magazines. The History of Rock and Roll now presents a collage of just a few of the big hits from 1964.

0: 1964 was also the year that Jan and Dean recorded a tragic mini-opera. Dean Torrance recalled,
1: "In our West Los Angeles culture, there was a place on Sunset that all through high school, the pinnacle of driving your car was to go through this place that we call Dead Man's Crest, Los Angeles culture. There was a place on Sunset that all through high school, the pinnacle of driving car was to go through this place that we

Well, the last thing I remember, Doc, I started to swerve. And then I saw the Jag slide into the curve. I know I'll never forget that horrible sight. I guess I found out for myself that everyone was right.

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3: Here's something every couple has in common. I don't care if you've been together 5 weeks or 50 years. You have your side of the bed you sleep on, and under no circumstances will it ever change. Can you imagine going to bed some night, your spouse went to bed an hour before you did, you walk in there, she's asleep on your side of the bed? Would you look at her and go, oh, how sweet. The love of my life fell asleep on my side of the bed. I don't wake her up, I'll sleep on her side of the bed. No, you pull up the sheets, you go, move over. It's not like you want to sleep on her side of the bed. You ever seen her nightstand? Some of the things sitting over there? How about that file they use in their feet? You ever seen that thing? Are you starting a fire? I'm taking the calluses off my heel. Well, do that outside. Ugh, I'll get the shop vac now. Should I grab the sander while I'm out there? I think I married Wilma Flintstone.
4: Hey, I've been very fortunate this week. And lovely. I've got my own Gulati doll. Did you see the boy? He sent me, I must tell you his name. He sent me a nice Gulati doll. And comes complete, I don't know if you can see this, with pins. Oh, wow. Oh, I won't do that again. Ghouls come not only from Portugal, but they come from Mongolia, inner and outer. Still like that old Ghouls, I think that's a guy. I also have a dandy little pill box all my own. These are sick pills. If you're well, you take a pill, you get sick. Say you want typhoid. Say you want typhoid. Let me lay a little virus pneumonia on me. What is that? I hope I certainly am. Since the beautiful weather's here and everybody feels like getting up, remember, kids, keep your eye on the ball.
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1: Somewhere in New Jersey, there's this guy named Dave who has this giant 60s record collection and this pirate radio station in his attic with a transmitter he built from the Allied catalog. 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

lightning. Here in central New Jersey, and I think in many parts of America, there's simply been too much destructive weather. A lot of rain, tornadoes. Anyway, sending you out of Thunderbolt here on the Relics of Rarity Show. And this was actually the B-side of a record that debuted on the Billboard Top 100 charts back in 1966. It was very weak. June of 66. Yes, it was the B-side of Tommy James and the Shondells' hit record of Hanky Panky. Great instrumental called Thunderbolt, kicking off the Relics and Rarity Show.

The other day says he got to dig it. I'm trying to give that record a whole bunch of chances. I'd love to make that a hit record. It should have been a bigger hit in 68. Peaked on the Billboard charts at number 80. Wilmer and the Dukes on the Aphrodisiac record label. And give me

Pennsylvania. They were called Ogner and the Night People, recorded that on the Samron record label. And, of course, it generated so much local excitement that Warner Brother Records actually picked up the 45 and put it out on their Warner Brother record label. But it never became a hit for Ogner and the Night People. But what a cool record that is. I Found a New Love. Yes, well, for some people, the new love is a boat. A lot of people like to go boating, especially when the weather is nice. Every mother's son. Day to day with my Relics and Rarity Show.

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2: 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Partly cloudy and a little cooler tonight with patchy dense fog late tonight and early tomorrow. Low tonight 55.
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2: 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James Taylor, handyman. It's 9:46 at DIF. Coming up this Sunday morning at 8:30, Meet the Media will be talking with Ohio House Minority Leader Charles Kurfus, who has announced his intent to run for governor of Ohio next year. Now don't miss this exclusive interview this Sunday morning on Meet the Media. Here's a song for all the lonely people out there. Well, there's not too many of you. It's America. 9:48 at Stereo 94 WDIF. Brand new music from Larry Henley. Love is on the air. WDIF makes the difference for Marion, Ohio. It's 9:51 with Mike Green. Making the difference with Barry Manilow. It's called Daybreak. Stereo 94 is saying goodbye to summer in real style this year by bringing to Marion all the fun and flavor of a summer by the New England Shore. If you liked our luau, you'll love our Body Watchers Clam Bake Friday, September 16th at the Scotch and Sirloin. 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A complete New England style feast will cost you as little as $6. Then step out on the patio and boogie with all the people you hear on the radio. What a way to end the summer. The Body Watchers Clam Bake Friday, September 16th at the Scotch. Just for you. From WDIF.
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4: 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JoJo Cookin' here on Q1.

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2: 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Of course, the big deal this weekend, the San Diego Crush Media All-Star Softball Team will be playing the Jacksons. This is for Community Pride Fair coming up this Sunday. Doors open at 12 noon. The first game at 1 o'clock. Also, the staff from St. Elsewhere's will be there to play. Michael couldn't make it. He has no balls. You got to bring your own equipment. You know what I mean?
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1: You know, with inflation and recession the way it is today, it's much harder to live than, say, just 10 years ago. But some people are making it better now than ever before in history. And why? Because before they make even their first huge and lucrative stock manipulation of the day, and before they even take the first sip of their very expensive blend of imported coffee, they read the Wall Street Journal. They know from the very minute they sit down at their hand-rubbed hardwood desk with matching wall units and credenzas what's hot and what's not for the day. 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They're confident that they'll suck in more bucks than 100 normal people together will earn in an entire lifetime. Don't be left on the ground with mere mortals. 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Before long, you too will know you're making more money than you ought to, but still, really less than you should, just like the bigwigs. 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
4: 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I was part of radio. And I'd like to share some of my memories with you. Let's start our sentimental journey with something close to my heart.

was into it for a while. You should see my study. Many trophies there. The reason I got to hunt gorillas in Africa was because of my close personal relationship with Jomo Kenyatta. He and I went back. And Yomo'd call me up and invite me along on the ceremonial gorilla hunt. It was one of the most vicious hunts I've ever seen in my life. You get a bunch of tribesmen with pistols. And the meanest dog I ever saw. I mean, this dog was like... I mean, this dog was fat. Now, what would happen is this dog would find the gorilla. And then the dog would run the gorilla until it treed him. The gorilla would run up and sit in the tree, and that dog would just be waiting. I mean, that dog would be sitting down there looking up that tree, growling at that gorilla. And then one of the tribesmen would come along and take a pistol, because I was always done with a pistol, and shoot the gorilla out of the tree. The gorilla would fall down, and that dog would instantly set upon the gorilla's doodads and chew him right off. I mean, he'd grab hold of it and shake his head from side to side. You know how dogs will do that when they bite something and then they just start shaking their whole bodies? It would rip the doodads right off. The gorilla, needless to say, would be in agony from the bullet wound and then from his doodads getting ripped off. And then, of course, he would bleed to death. And the dog would just sit there chewing them doodads. It was one of the most chilling sights I'd ever seen. It was awful. But one time, we're on this hunt, and the dog trees the gorilla. And Jomo Kenyatta does me the honor of handing me the pistol to shoot the gorilla out of the tree. It was like, you know, on a hunt, the guy that gets the honor of shooting the gorilla out of the tree, it's really a privilege. And so I was really flattered, and all the gun bearers smiled and looked at me, and Jomo looked at me. I said, God, thanks. So I took aim at that gorilla up in that tree, and I thought, I don't want to miss. I want to make this a clean kill, you know? I figured I'd get a little closer to the gorilla. So I start climbing up that tree, branch after branch, limb after limb, so I can almost smell the stinking breath on that gorilla. I got about 10 feet away. I mean, I'm way up in that tree, weaving side to side in the breeze, taking aim at that gorilla. But wouldn't you know, the branch I was standing on broke. And I started falling out of the tree to the ground. Whoa! On the way down, I screamed, shoot the dog!

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2: Radio. In 1972, a crack commando unit was sent to prison by a military court for a crime they didn't commit. These men promptly escaped from a maximum security stockade to the Los Angeles underground. Today, still wanted by the government.

0: groovy people. The 1970s wasn't just about wild fashion and disco beats. It had its own language too. If you were living back then, you probably had a whole list of slang that felt as natural as saying hello. From funky to far out, these phrases captured the unique vibe of the decade. So let's take a journey back and explore 1970s slang words that faded with time. If something was truly awesome, it was far out. If someone had the skinny on something, they had all the juicy details. When it was time to hit the dance floor, everyone said it was time to boogie. Your crib wasn't just a baby's bed, it was where you lived. If someone was acting like a fool or talking nonsense, they were a jive turkey. A stone fox was someone who was just undeniably attractive, more than just a dance move. Get down meant to let loose and have fun. If you liked something or agreed with someone, you'd say, "I dig it." It was the perfect phrase for showing appreciation, interest, or just saying, "I get you." Funky was all about style and uniqueness. Whether it was music, a look, or a person, if they had that quirky, cool edge, they were funky. Used to express approval, cool beans was a way to say awesome in the most chill manner possible. If you wanted to say you totally agreed with something, you'd say right on. It showed approval, excitement, and encouragement all in one phrase. Something that was out of sight was beyond awesome. It was just mind-blowingly cool. If you wanted to make a quick exit, you'd burn rubber, like peeling out in your car and leaving skid marks. If something was disappointing, you'd say what a bummer. The phrase was an empathetic way to say that's too bad or that sucks. When something shocked or overwhelmed you, you'd freak out. This was the all-purpose term for anything surprising, exciting, or just plain intense. And there you have it, classic 70s slang words that deserve a comeback.
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Rockin' Coast to Coast, Reel It in the Years. I'm George Taylor Morris in Hollywood, and we're just up the street from the studio where the Rolling Stones recorded one of their all-time classic albums, Aftermath. Actually, they wrote most of the songs for Aftermath and other places while they were touring, but it's not hard to figure out why they came to Hollywood to record every chance they got during that spring and summer of 66. The Sunset Strip was packed with flower children every night of the week, the Hollywood Hills were crawling with rock stars, and the local clubs were filled with fans of all the hot new bands like Buffalo Springfield and Love. There was lots of energy to feed on, and the atmosphere was right to experiment with new instruments like the sitar and the dulcimer. The payoff in the end was that their first album was full of totally original tunes and a lot of hit singles, including this one that went all the way to number one.

Just think, in a dozen years or so, she'll be a woman from a century gone by. 20th Century Fox from The Doors' first album. We started with Painted Black, the lead track from the American version of the Stones' Aftermath album. It wasn't even on the British version. And we heard Pacific Gas and Electric from 1970 and Are You Ready? Well, let's see if you're ready for some short ones. We'll feature a bunch of them next on our Reelin' in the Year salute, so stay with us as we continue on the Global Satellite Network. I'm George Taylor Morris, and this week we have a Reelin' in the Year salute to the short ones. Now, I suppose there are a number of possibilities we could explore with this topic, like songs honoring bands with little people, such as The Small Faces or Davy Jones and the Monkees, or we could do songs that use short in the title, like the Randy Newman classic Short People or the Royal Teens Short Shorts. But what we have here are nine straight-ahead rock classics that gave us everything they had in 2 minutes or less, give or take a couple of seconds. For example, last week we played The Letter, which is 6 seconds shy of the 2-minute mark. And So You Want to Be a Rock and Roll Star, which comes right in on the 120-second mark. Now, we're not going to repeat those, but in looking around, we found there were literally dozens of these little gems to choose from. In fact, we'll kind of make a music sandwich out of this, beginning and ending with the Beatles, as Reelin' in the Years salutes the short ones.

You like a leather shoe. You're fine. So kind. Got to tell this world that you're mine. That you try to nail down and not twitch all my thumb. I'm real on earth, but it sure is fun. Come on, baby. It drives me crazy. And it's just great balls of fire.

the surprise at the end of Abbey Road, the Beatles and Her Majesty, as we pack in 9 in a row on our Reelin' in the Years salute to the short ones. From the top, by artist, we heard the Beatles, Jerry Lee Lewis, the Beach Boys, Lovin' Spoonful, Crazy Elephant, the Dave Clark Five, Jefferson Airplane, the Castaways, and then the little tiny Beatles song. And of course, for the most part, the days of the very short songs have passed, but one contribution they made to our rock and roll heritage, I think, is that they made radio a lot of fun to listen to. Where we now hear maybe a dozen songs at most during an hour of listening, there was a time when radio stations played 20 songs in an hour. Now, that's variety. And if you have some favorites of your own that clock in at 2 minutes or less, jot them down and send them to us. And one of these days, we'll reprise our Reelin' in the Years salute to the short ones. Still to come, Jesse Colin Young, a vintage comedy clip, and this week's selection to our Hall of Fame. So stay with us as we continue Reelin' in the Years. Via satellite from Hollywood, I'm George Taylor Morris, and we're Reelin' in the Years. Now, here's a group that may never have happened if two of its members, at the time working with different bands, hadn't decided to get up on stage and jam together at the Fillmore East one night in 1969. A few months later, they added a relatively unknown but flashy drummer to their mix of keyboards and guitar, and the result was a superstar band that they named after themselves, Emerson, Lake & Palmer.

0: A grown-up's fable from the Moody Blues, Ride My Seesaw. We heard Lucky Man at the top from Emerson, Lake & Palmer's debut album, and from 1967, Incense and Peppermints from Strawberry Alarm Clock. Next, a Woodstock story from festival organizer Artie Kornfeld, plus one of our classic film clips, as we keep reeling in the years on the Global Satellite Network. Bringing the 60s and 80s together, I'm George Taylor Morris, reeling in the years on the weekend leading up to the 18th anniversary of the Woodstock Festival. I guess we're all pretty much aware of the history connected with that event and all that's been made of its significance over the years. But the real impact still lies with the memories of the people who were there and the people who dreamed it up, Michael Lang and Artie Kornfeld. And although the two of them had worked for months on the logistics of how to put this whole thing together, Woodstock would never have been the success it was if it weren't for the roster of stars who showed up to perform. Artie Kornfeld told us what it took to get all those acts to say yes, and about a couple of major stars who just couldn't make it.
1: We knew a fellow named Hector Morales or William Morris, who never really got a lot of credit because no one gave it to him. I always did. Who went and got Sly Stone to commit verbally. And once Sly committed verbally, all the other acts wanted to be in it. And then we went to Hendrix and signed Hendrix. And once Hendrix committed, that was it. Everybody had to play Woodstock. They didn't care if it was for nothing. What did they get? $3,000 or $4,000? Hendrix got 60. John Lennon wanted to be there, but the government wouldn't let him in because he was in Canada after that bust doing his sleep-in with Yoko. So we tried to get John in. He couldn't get in. And the one who should have been there, but called and said his child was sick, was Dylan, because Woodstock was Dylan, and he never did show up, unfortunately.

0: reeling in the movies.
1: Want something?
2: Yeah. Let me have a Three Musketeers and a ballpoint pen, one of those combs there, a pint of old Harper, a couple of flashlight batteries, and some beef jerky.
3: Okay, you got an ID for the liquor?
2: Oh, yeah. Oh, naps, I left it in the car.
3: Sorry. You'll have to get it before.
2: I forgot the car.

0: Still the all-time Reelin' in the Year's party classic, The Kingsman Louie Louie. And our vintage film clip, if you didn't guess, it was Charlie Martin Smith from American Graffiti, which opened in theaters around the country this weekend in 1973. We opened up the set with Crosby, Stills, Nash & Young and Bob Dylan, and we had some comments from Woodstock founder Artie Kornfeld, who will join us again next weekend for our salute to Woodstock. And while we're at it, if you were at Woodstock, you might want to get in touch with some folks who are writing a book about it for the 20th anniversary, and might like to include your experience there. They'll send you a questionnaire if you send them a card with your name, address, and phone number. You can write to Woodstock, 998 Dixon, D-I-X-O-N, Boulder, Colorado. The zip code is 80302. That's Woodstock, 998 Dixon, Boulder, Colorado, 80302. Coming up next, the date book and the number one song this weekend in 1966, as we continue Reelin' in the Years on the Global Satellite Network.
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4: Now, I have to go back to work on my State of the Union speech. And I worked on it till pretty late last night. But I want to say one thing to the American people. I want you to listen to me. I'm going to say this again. I did not have sexual relations with that woman, Miss Lewinsky. I never told anybody to lie, not a single time, never. These allegations are false, and I need to go back to work for the American people. Thank you.

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0: You don't need to stop in this country. Any kind of restaurant, going to like an Applebee's, one of those chains, this is so annoying, where the staff sings happy birthday to somebody. Yeah, look at your nod. Why do we do it? Everybody involved hates it. Staff hates it, diners hate it, birthday boy hates it. You know who likes it? Birthday boy's friend. Yeah, that's the one idiot enjoying that moment right there. They're like the arsonist at the fire, like, I caused this.
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2: Did you ever in a store like that and you hear music playing, you don't really pay any attention to it, then the music stops and everybody hears the voice out of nowhere? I'm in a dollar store, all of a sudden this guy goes, you're listening to the Dollar Tree Radio Network. Really? How far down the radio pole did he have to slide to wind up at that sweet gig? He's the disc jockey at the dollar store. How can they afford that? Point is, they can't afford it. He's probably like the assistant manager and the radio personality. And he's like stocking shelves, waiting for the song to end. Then he runs in the back room and grabs the microphone. Charlie Pride, kiss an angel good morning and love it like the devil. When you get back home, it's 8:15, 15 minutes after 8 o'clock. Cloudy skies and 74 degrees. Hey, it's going crazy back there at aisle 6. Because we've got SpaghettiOs on sale. They're 3 to a box, and you guessed it, $1. Here's Cheap Trick.
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0: are the best of Britain. Billy J. Kramer, Cilla Black, The Kinks, Jerry and the Pacemakers, Wayne Fontana, Donovan, and the Dave Clark Five.
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4: This show is one-hit wonders of the 1960s. A one-hit wonder is a very broad term. Basically, it's a song from a band that the band only charted the once. And we move on to a song that hit its peak of number 10 on June 22nd, 1968.

Man, that was good. That was really, really good. Okay, a little while back, we were at Reach Out in the Darkness, Friend and Lover, with its peak position of number 10 on June 22nd, 1968. Then we heard Grazing in the Grass, Hugh Masekela. It became a one-hit wonder when it hit number one on July 20, 1968. And we followed that with Classical Gas, Mason Williams, which hit number two on August 3rd, 1968. The next song is Harper Valley PTA. It is a country song written by Tom T. Hall that was a major international hit single and one-hit wonder for country singer Jenny C. Reilly. Reilly's record sold over 6 million copies as a single. That's back when they had singles, 45s, vinyl. The song made Reilly the first woman to top both Billboard's Hot 100 and the U.S. country singles charts with the same song, a feat that would go unrepeated until Dolly Parton's 9 to 5.

Yeah, let's go back and let's pick up where we left off a while ago. I told you a little bit about Harper Valley PTA, but that seems like that was a long time ago now. After that, we heard Girl Watcher, The Occasions, which hit its peak position of number 5 on October 5, 1968. That led us to Fire, The Crazy World of Arthur Brown. It hit number 2 on October 19, 1968. A week later, on October 26, 1968, All Along the Watchtower by Jimi Hendrix hit its peak of 20, making him a one-hit wonder. Heard a great and interesting song. I'm sorry I don't have a little more background information. After that, Baby Come Back, The Equals. Sounded like ska to me, and it hit its peak position of 32 on October 26th, 1968. And then had a real nice live version of Peace in My Heart, Big Brother and the Holding Company. And indeed, that song was a one-hit wonder, hitting its peak of number 12 on November 9th, 1968.

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1: I still remember back in the day when I used to do the moonwalk at talent shows. And when my mom found out I could impersonate Michael Jackson, it was the best day and the worst day of my life. Best day because my mom was like, oh, you have talent. It was the worst day because my mom was like, oh, you have talent. And when she found out I could dance like Michael Jackson, she made me do it every time someone came to the house. Every time. It didn't matter who was at the house. Your auntie is here. Joseph, do the Michael Jackson. Joseph, your uncle is here. Do the Michael Jackson. And not just one time like that, oh. Joseph, my friends from work are here. Do the Michael Jackson one time, Joseph. She made me do Michael Jackson my whole life. And then it just got to the point where I was like, I was done. I'm not gonna do the Michael Jackson anymore. I remember that day. Joseph, my coworkers are here. Do the Michael Jackson for me, Joseph. And I was like, no, I'm not doing it. I'm done. No more. Stop telling people I can do that. Tell me why you don't want to do the Michael Jackson, Joseph. Why? And I was like, because I'm 33.
2: There is strength in numbers. And the number is 38. This Wednesday night at Knoxville City Coliseum.

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Carey era. And on this countdown, we're going to have the songs that were remakes that hit the charts between 1970 and 1988. We have a baker's dozen of songs. And to give you an example, our first song at number 13, it was a hit in 1962 for Little Eva, and it hit the top of the charts again in 1974.

on the Music Cube, we're dealing with American Top 40 remakes from 1970 to 1988. The first of two from 1987, originally recorded by Tommy James and the Shondells' Moni Moni. Next up, original hit 1967 for Jackie Wilson. 10 years later, Rita Coolidge brought it back into the top 10. Your love.

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I'm Trip Rogers. We mentioned that Tommy James and the Shondells have two of the songs in our countdown, and ironically, both of them charted higher than their original versions. The second one from 1987 was number one for 2 weeks for Tiffany.

On the music yearbook, it's our countdown of the top American Top 40 remakes from 1970 to 1988. The original was an Oscar and Grammy winner in 1969. 5 years later, it topped the charts for Blue Swede. Ooh, gotcha.

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0: Tony Orlando and Donna, their number one remake of a Jerry Butler song from 1975. He Don't Love You Like I Love You.
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0: On this edition of the Music Yearbook, we're looking at the top remakes from American Top 40 from 1970 to 1988. And at number 7 is a song that was the theme to a movie about a real-life principal in Paterson, New Jersey, Joe Clark. It was originally a hit for Bill Withers. It hit the top of the charts again in 1987 for Club Nouveau.

I'm Trip Rogers. Glad you could join me for this edition of the Music Yearbook as we look at American Top 40 remakes from 1970 to 1988, the Casey Kasem era. And up next is the song that on our countdown tonight had the worst chart performance of any original song. It only got up to number 22 in 1977. Now, it was from the soundtrack to a movie called The Greatest, which starred Muhammad Ali as himself. In 1986, Whitney Houston took the remake all the way to number one.

Whitney Houston at number 6 with Greatest Love of All in the Music Yearbook. At number 5 is the oldest song that was remade. Richie Valens had the original in 1959. The movie about his life in 1988 gave us this song by Los Lobos.

one of two songs on our survey that had hit the top 40 three times in the rock era. It's Go Away Little Girl by Donny Osmond. 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I'm Trip Rogers. We're counting down the top AT40 remakes from 1970 to 1988, the Casey Kasem era. And this is one of two songs that has a three-year turnaround between the first time it hit the chart and when it hit the chart on its remake. Diana Ross's first number one as a solo artist, 1970, Ain't No Mountain High Enough.

Diana Ross in a song originally done by Marvin Gaye and Tammy Terrell. It's our American Top 40 Remix Countdown, and we're up to number 2. Originally a hit for the song writer Don Farndon, the Raiders took it to number 1. It was their final hit in 1971.

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Number 13, The Locomotion by Grand Funk. 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Number 10, I Think We're Alone Now by Tiffany. Number 9, Hooked on a Feeling by Blue Swede. Number 8, He Don't Love You Like I Love You, Tony Orlando and Dawn. Club Nouveau at number 7 with Lean on Me. Number 6, Greatest Love of All by Whitney Houston. Number 5, La Bamba by Los Lobos. Number 4, Go Away Little Girl from Donny Osmond. Number 3, Ain't No Mountain High Enough by Diana Ross. And number 2, Indian Reservation by The Raiders. The song at the top of our American Top 40 remakes from 1970 to 1988 was first a hit for actor Richard Harris in 1968. Now, this song broke all the molds because it was well over 7 minutes long. 10 years later, the Queen of Disco remade it into a number one song. MacArthur Park, Donna Summer.

the 10th song on our countdown, whose remake did better on the charts than the original version, MacArthur Park by Donna Summer. And that wraps up this edition of the Music Yearbook for March of 2024. Our countdown comes from the list of top 40 hits of the AT40 era, 1970 to 1988, hosted by Casey Kasem, and songs that were remakes of rock era top 40 hits. Our producers are Dolph Santorin and Sandy Glickin, with production assistance from Stephanie Rogers and Matthew Glickin. 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For now, I'm Trip Rogers. Thanks for listening. Make it a great one.

0: Iron Man, this is Houston. Iron Man, this is Houston. Do you read?
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0: Do you affirm retrofire?
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0: Say again.
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1: 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DGY listens to you on our comment line, 827-9971. 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Give us your opinion about junk mail. What are we going to do with it? That's one of the greatest, all right. The Beatles, Let It Be, Let It Be. It's 10:10 in the morning. WDGY on the Johnny Canton Show. We're going to present a golden weekend beginning at 5. Friday on the Jimmy Reed Show. For the Twin Cities of St. Paul and Minnie, we're forecasting partly cloudy skies and continued warm and humid weather today through tomorrow. Slight chance of a thunder bumper today. High today about 92, low tonight 72. Tomorrow's high 90 degrees. Right now fair and a very warm 84.
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6: 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Want to say thank you to Vera Papa's Restaurant and Bar in High Point, and soon to open on Battleground Avenue in Greensboro, for making the switch. Here's Tina Turner off the KISS line. We don't need another hero.
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8: Days are upon us. Hot and hazy today and tomorrow. 20% chance of an afternoon thunderbuster. Fair tonight, low 70. High tomorrow, near 90. Right now, it's 89 degrees in Kernersville.
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14: What do you think? 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
16: 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Okay, Rick. This is a guy who wanted to be a baseball star, but he's not. It's Michael Damian, number 31, Cover of Love.

0: Michael Damian, right here on the weekly Top 40 Countdown. That's the second single going up for Michael, cover of Love. You ever seen him on TV, Cher, as Danny Romolotti?
1: Oh, yeah, I watch him all the time. I watch to see how high he can get his hair. Or, I mean, how high his hair can get. I don't know. Forgive me.
0: You're crazy.
1: I know.
0: Let's keep up the hits.
1: Number 30, Natalie Cole.

0: Daily Call slips 10 to number 30. Why do you guys talk about how many everyone slips? It's so depressing. Everyone's slipping 10 on the weekly Top 40 Countdown. This is Cher sitting in with Rick Dees. And this is number 29, LL Cool J.
1: You're the type of guy that can't control

Up two to number 29. LL Cool J. He's moving up. Poor Natalie's moving down. I'm moving in. And this song was number one. The Police. Ooh, Sting, I like him.

Breath You Take. The Police spent 8 weeks at number one, and then they went on to win a Grammy for that song, and it was Record of the Year, Song of the Year. This is Cher, counting down the hits with Rick. And we're at number 28, the Jeff Healey Band, Angel Eyes.

0: Yeah, that's the Jeff Healey Band, Angel Eyes, and Rick Dees and Cher.
1: Right here, they're up 7 to number 28 and really moving fast.
0: Right back into the hits. Sweet Sensation on the countdown, Hooked on You.
1: Number 27.

0: sensation as we double team you right here, Cher and Rick Dees.
1: And they move up two to number 27. Right now, let's check out number one songs in the rest of the world, Rick. The number one song in Australia is The Look by Roxette. Number one song in Canada is Buffalo Stance by Nana Cherry. And the number one song

Don't touch that bass control on your radio, because this isn't Rick, it's Cher, the real thing. Lending a helping hand on this week's countdown, and here's a working mom just like me, Laureen Watley's mom, Jody, number 26.

0: The weekly top 40 countdown. That's Jody Watley, Friends. Two of them counting down together. One with the glitter and the weird eye makeup is me. Rick Dees. Cher.
1: Rick, could you loan me your mascara while you play winger? Number 25, headed for heartbreak.

That was Winger, and I was just out with those guys, and Kip Winger has got a great smile, looks like a real handsome BG, and wears that cool little, what is that, headgear, right? I'm going to steal that and wear one of them in my, I'm just going to wear them all the time and rhinestone them because I think they're cool. Okay, now here's number 24. Oh, Milli Vanilli. I like them. I like the one on the right.

0: not Milli Vanilla. It was Milli Vanilli. Baby, don't forget my number. And they fall, oh gosh, I hate saying that. They fall 8 this week to number 24. But don't be upset, guys, because your first album just went platinum, which means a million copies, right, Rick?
1: You got it. We're counting down nothing but hit music on the weekly Top 40 Countdown. Rick Dees double teaming you with Cher here live. Cher, you just got over a bout with chicken pox, didn't you?
0: Yes, I did. But I'm over them now, Rick.
1: Is it worse when you get a chicken pox as an adult?
0: I don't know. I didn't have them as a child.
1: And there's always that scar from the chicken pox. So.
0: Yes, I do have one on my stomach.
1: Your stomach. It's on the stomach here. Hold on a second. Yes. I'm a doctor.
0: No, wait. 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

0: platinum down.
1: Well, it was 8 years ago this weekend that Prince Charles and Lady Di got married. They've got, what, two kids now?
2: Yes, William and Harry.
1: There's always rumors of another on the way. Arnold Schwarzenegger, happy birthday to you this weekend. He's 42. His rectus femoris muscles are 31. And we got the hits.
2: Let's see you say that to his face. Number 23, expose, what you don't know.

What You Don't Know, Exposé falls 13 to number 23 on the Rick Dees Weekly Countdown. I'm Cher, and I'm forcing Rick Dees to play these hits nonstop. Number 22.

0: kids on the block right here on the weekly Top 40. Cher and Rick D's Count Them Down together, hanging tough together.
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3: Let's talk for a minute about Curb Records. Curb Records, one of the strangest record companies all throughout the 80s and even up to the present day. They seem to do well in the country world. They have a firm grasp of country, but when they try and cross over to the pop world, really mixed bag. They keep trying to push LeAnn Rimes for some reason, and LeAnn Rimes has expired as far as pop radio is concerned. They really had mixed results all throughout the 80s, and they had a hit here and there, like Send Me an Angel by Real Life. That does not make a career, exactly. They really didn't have a proper follow-up single. Well, Curb Records is still around trying to break pop bands, and the group Feel, unfortunately, put out a very good album. Unfortunately, it was for Curb. Got no airplay. And you'll occasionally hear this particular song I'm about to play for you on Drive 105 here in Minneapolis. This is Feel, and a song that came out in January 2003. This has Got Your Name on it on Crap from the Past.

That wore out its welcome kind of quick. It's Erasure from February 2003, apparently from a Peter Gabriel tribute album. Am I understanding that correctly? All the covers of Peter Gabriel songs are just... Oh, okay. Salisbury Hill, the Peter Gabriel chestnut, as slaughtered mercilessly by Erasure. Erasure's still recording. Now they're on Mute Records, which I think they started off on Mute, the same label that had The Cure initially. I don't know what to make of that. This is what the whole... This is it. This is the tone of the show tonight. Basically, I'm going to be playing a lot of songs I don't fully understand, scratching my head, and moving on to the next song. It's 2003, the year in review. Both good and not so good. Maybe not the best music that came out. I'm going to try and touch upon the worst. In fact, I do, in fact, have the worst song of the year coming up in about a half hour. The worst song. Can you imagine? Out of all the crap that came out in 2003, I got the bottom of the barrel for you, the listener. 612-341-0980. I'll be happy to fend off any requests. And I have Super Listener Tom as my bodyguard this week. Aha. Thank you, Phone Monkey, Super Listener Tom. The Donnas. I gotta like the Donnas. They started off recording when they were just teens, and eventually they grew into their instruments, and they can play pretty well now. And you can tell from listening to their album Spend the Night, which came out in late 2002, early 2003, that they've been listening to their AC/DC records. I got a lot of respect for that. And this song was released to pop radio, which should have played it. Rock radio played it a bit, and they did very nicely on Saturday Night Live and some other performances. This should have been a pop hit. From January 2003, these are the Donnas, and Take It Off on Crap from the Past.

0: How does this thing end? Well, I guess that's how it ends. 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It's another brick in the wall. The Foundation Radio edit as destroyed by DJ Russ Harris versus Pink Floyd. 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
3: 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Coming up, the Classic Soul Show, Dick Bartley's American Gold, Music Mike's Forgotten Flashback Oldies, Let the Good Times Roll, the Classic Disco Show, the History of Rock and Roll, Dick Clark, the Relics and Rarity Show, radio air checks, comedy bits, TV show themes, movie clips, old commercials, and more. 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
4: 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Just one more reason why you should listen to WCLW.